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We've been showering the same way our entire lives, and now we're being told we're doing it wrong. I feel like we're getting the job done. Okay. What's going on? It's Michelle Fay. But apparently it's been happening in the wrong order. We need to talk next.

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100.3, The River. 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More minutes. I never

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1: 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This is Jack Cradiville. Today, National Hummus Day, Apple Pie Day, and Fruit Salad Day today. I'm going to pass on the hummus. Not my thing. Here's Men at Work.

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1: Queen, we will rock you. We are the champions. This Jack Cradiville. You know, after seeing the Michael biopic, my daughter and I rewatched Bohemian Rhapsody last night. That's a great movie as well. Best part, Mike Myers rejecting Bohemian Rhapsody as a single. Forgetting all about Wayne's World, we've got more classic hits. Pat Benatar next.
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1: 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We all want to start our day. Good foot, the right foot. One bad habit we really need to get out of, and we'll talk about it coming up. Here's John Mellencamp.

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Huntsville's greatest hits, 100.3, The River. Stack Cradival, unofficial start of summer. In just another week, Memorial Day here already. And we're going to be celebrating in a big way. It's the Made in the USA weekend, spotlighting and celebrating the music made in America. All American musicians all weekend long. Kicks off Friday the 22nd. All right, from the summer of 69 to 1999, here's Prince.

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1: You'll be 40, red, red wine. 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It depends on where you're coming from, I guess. 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
1: It's Jack Cradivel. You hear about a lot of people building bunkers for the end of the world kind of thing. 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That's a thing, and we'll talk about it coming up. 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

100.3, the River, Huntsville's greatest hits. Not me, this is Jack Cradiville. Thank you for having us on. We were talking about survival condos. Maybe you need to save up for one. Well, we've got $1,000 to get you started. Another keyword coming up a little later on this morning. Here's Fleetwood Mac.

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1: Classic hit station, this is Jack Cradiville. As human beings, we experience a wide range of emotions. And there's one that lasts much longer than any of the others, like 240 times more. Which one do you think it is? We'll take a look coming up. Here's Hall & Oates.

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0: itself pretty quick. So we have a lot going on this week. We'll be at the Kevin Derryberry Golf Tournament. Some of us anyway, hanging out there on Thursday. You're looking forward to spending time with Kevin and the gang at Timberline there, right outside of Birmingham on the way down to the farm.
1: Yeah.
2: Hey, let me tell you something.
1: Doing
2: y'all
1: it.
2: Come down there and you do that Kevin Derryberry thing. You need to come on down to the farm. We got some things we got to do down here now. I mean, I got to get down here and get this stuff done. Good. Not I've been bush hugging. For I was sitting in that tractor. I mean, I got to have a break. Everyone knows he always does that.
1: Mm-hmm. Is that a phone call with Gary?
2: Yeah.
3: That's how long?
2: Yes, me.
0: Every time I see the phone call, I realize I'm about to get a rundown.
2: What are you doing?
0: Well, I'm just coming from work.
2: Good night. I've been sitting in that tractor for hours on end, bush hugging.
0: Mm-hmm. Okay. You get it done?
2: You sit in that tractor for 5-6 hours. See what you think.
0: Well, okay.
3: Job, I guess.
0: if that's what I had to do, I guess I would. But
3: I didn't realize he was doing that for free.
0: He's not. Picture this. What if I did the opposite?
2: Hello,
0: Gary.
2: What?
0: It's Rick. What you doing?
2: Oh, nothing. I'm just in here, just finishing up. What about you?
4: Good gracious, I've been doing another 5-hour radio show. Had to get up at 3:15 this morning. Gosh almighty.
0: What? You'd be like, oh,
2: hey, ain't that your job?
0: Yeah, it is. Mm-hmm. So.
1: He's just thinking out loud.
0: He's thinking out loud.
1: That's all.
0: There's been days I've thought out loud about 3:15. But a couple of things to talk about this hour. I don't fully understand all of this, but Idaho teen umpire delivers the ultimate reality check to a coach complaining about walk-up music. My kids went through and finished, and I haven't been in the era of the walk-up songs. I know what it's about. I'm familiar with it. Idaho youth umpire is being hailed as a great kid and a rising star within the industry after he handled a tough situation during a game last week. According to the locals, a coach for a team out of Moscow, Idaho.
1: Okay.
0: By the way, where Nikki Sixx now lives. approached the umpire. I'm just kidding.
3: Maybe.
0: He approached the umpire over the walk-up music being played by the opposing team's parents. The coach complained that they were inappropriate lyrics in at least one song and wanted the umpire to do something about it. And then
3: he looked in the rule book.
0: And here's what the ump said. I've umped a lot of games here, and I have not heard a single inappropriate word. The umpire identified as Jameson Morris. He says, Coach, you either go back to the dugout or you can forfeit. That is your choice. Morris then says, I can't tell the parents to stop playing music, and proceeds to give the coach another chance to either play or leave. I can call the cops and see if they care about the music, the ump said. Oh, my goodness, a bit of a smart aleck. Not satisfied with his options, the coach continues to pressure Morris until the ump is given no choice and tells the coach to go to his car. You're gone. The team then tells the adults as he kicks him out of the game. The coach then proceeds to tell his kids that they're done playing and they're all going home. And just like that, we have a forfeit. So what was the song that the coach was so fired up about? It says it was Rob Zombie's 2001 single, Never Going to Stop. The song's been used in movies as an entrance and also entrance music for WWE wrestler Edge.
3: Mm-hmm. Oh, boy.
0: I'm not familiar with the song. I know that Rob Zombie, probably not the example I'd want my kids to follow, but... he said.
3: You're not a Rob Zombie fan?
0: Not a big Rob Zombie fan, but not my cup of tea. But the ump says, you may not like the artist. I didn't hear any inappropriate lyrics. But the greater point is, like, I'm umping the game.
3: No inappropriate lyrics.
0: The ump says he didn't hear any. And he's basically saying, if you have an issue with that,
1: let me see what the lyrics are.
0: You need to take it up with the parents. Me as the ump, I'm calling the game. If you don't like it, you can forfeit.
3: Yeah.
0: You know, it's basically he said this is not into my realm of authority.
3: Yeah, I don't have authority over it.
0: Right. And even though I did see an ump in a minor league game, I think, was it minor league? It was, that threw the the PA guy out because he played three blind mice, and he looks up.
3: Oh,
0: at
3: yeah,
0: the booth
3: we played that.
0: And tosses that guy out.
3: Yeah, you can't throw the PA guy out,
0: right? Well, apparently he did. So
5: I don't see any cuss words, but it's odd and weird and just makes me uncomfortable reading.
4: Use my body to keep you alive.
0: Yeah, he says that he didn't say that they were cussing. He just said that the lyrics were inappropriate, but he didn't specify.
3: Who would even hear it?
1: I wish I could hear the first few. Cause
3: I mean, how far has he got to walk? You ain't going to hear it very long.
0: Right.
4: Never going to stop me. Never going to stop.
0: Is that what it says? Is that you doing Rob Zombie?
3: That's you doing
1: the Rob. Devil Rides a Dinosaur.
0: Okay. He well, you know, red. I don't know
1: he
0: what that even means.
1: Monster Red. The blood don't stain the floor in and out. The
0: Sabbath. Right. I don't know. Look, there's
3: that's
0: no doubt.
3: Not a love song. No. I'll say that.
0: Look, I've been to sporting events that involved youth age kids, and I was shocked at some of the music they were playing out of the PA in pregame, you know, like at a football game or something like that. I'm like, did anybody,
3: yeah,
0: anybody listen to these songs? anybody run them down? And usually when that happens, most of the time I've noticed that students have been allowed to go in there and pick the music. And then I've seen principals go up there before and call it.
3: Yeah.
1: Do you know that Hobie is in charge of walk-up songs for his boys' teams?
3: Oh, wow. Who wants to be in charge of that?
4: Well, I do a good job.
1: Because you can get like apps that kind of help with that. But you ought to hear his walk up, his voice. Mm-hmm. You wouldn't know it was him.
0: Here's
4: he's like, real bad.
0: Right. Of course, at one point, I do think that the young ump gets a little smart alecky.
4: Yeah.
0: I understand saying, hey, that's not my area. It's, you know, but when he came over and did, I can call the cops and see if they care about the music.
3: That's pretty funny, though.
0: It's a funny line, but I think it probably would have gone poorly with me. But I wouldn't have been complaining about it anyway.
3: That's what I
0: said. Because I would have gone to the source and say, hey, have your parents lost your mind? Yeah, I mean, are you really playing Rob Zombie out here at the T-ball game?
5: The chorus
0: is I don't know what the age was.
5: The chorus isn't bad. It's pretty sports, you know. You know those like, you can't. Well, here it is. You want it real quick?
1: Yeah, I just need a
5: you'll
1: little
5: recognize
1: bit.
5: It. Here
1: okay.
5: You get
0: got
5: the idea.
0: It. Yeah, I don't see what the coach was mad about.
3: The lyrics, know what he's saying anyway.
1: The lyrics in between
5: I
1: that.
5: The verses were weird. That was the chorus. Yeah. Verses were odd.
3: Again,
5: sounds like every Rob Zombie
3: play?
5: Song there is. Gang, gang, bang, gang, gang, gang, gang, gang, gang, bang, gang.
3: Ooh.
5: That's Rob Zombie right
0: it
5: there.
0: Is. Mm-hmm. Yeah. But it's but I do appreciate I do appreciate the ump That's saying true. To the coach, you got to stop being a drama queen. Can we finish the game?
5: Yes. Yeah.
0: Right. I'm not in charge of the music.
3: Rick Speedy brings up a great point. I think Mr. T's mother would be a good walkout song.
0: It would be.
1: I think a player in
3: there is no other
1: MLB or college or something, they missed an opportunity just for that one day to have their theme
3: just the
1: song
3: one day.
4: Mother.
3: On
4: mother.
1: Dude.
4: Mother.
3: M is for the mom.
0: All right. Caution.
4: The day you were born.
0: And then mom being the stand just
3: mommy.
4: Made you home wrong.
0: Caution, crotchety old man moment, possibly. Where are y'all on walk-up songs?
1: Fine with them.
0: Greg's face.
3: You know, they're I can take them or leave them.
0: Huh. How are you on the kids, a little kid up there dancing and bumping and grinding as he comes up to the plate?
3: Get in the box.
1: Youth? Right. Are you talking about
0: anybody? Level? Well, anybody on that. But but youth.
1: Most batters aren't bumping and grinding.
0: But you've seen the pictures of the little
3: ones. It was funny the first
1: time. Oh, the little
3: time.
1: Ones. I know what you're talking about.
3: But now I think they're encouraging them to do it. If a kid's just being a kid, that's funny.
0: Yeah.
1: We never used
0: if he's being goofy, that's fine.
3: Yeah.
0: But some of them.
1: In youth ball, we never had them.
3: You've gotten like easy now.
1: We never had them in youth ball.
3: No.
1: And
3: I just only have to keep up with all that. That's the whole thing. Something else to keep up with.
0: I know.
3: You didn't play the right song for Jimmy.
0: You know what that's like?
1: Doing that.
0: You know what it's like now? Now, think of all things we had to deal with in Little League. And the one, of course, Garoski, I think, did a rant on it, on What's Eating Scott Garoski. When you're on the snack email and everybody's chiming in on what snacks they're bringing, you know, and you're just like, oh, how did I get trapped in this email?
3: Yeah.
0: I mean, how about this when we were kids, nobody brought snacks?
3: No, you drank out of the hose pipe over there.
0: That's right. Nobody brought snacks.
3: Yep.
0: Nobody had snacks. You know who brought snacks into Little League? Soccer.
1: Oh, boy.
0: Yep. I told you.
1: Went through a roundabout to get there, didn't they, Rick?
0: Probably. Let's all embrace it.
3: Mm-hmm.
0: Yeah. Mm-hmm. Sure. Let's just keep on going.
5: Let's just not keep score in anything.
0: Right. Yeah. Let's don't learn anything.
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2: 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How are you?
4: I'm good. 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
4: I wanted to talk about the roundabouts. Does it seem like the larger roundabouts are easier than the smaller ones? It's like the smaller ones are like just a souped-up four-way stop.
2: Yeah, the smaller ones do seem to cause more confusion. I'll have to agree with that because I think you're having to make decisions a little bit quicker and things are a little bit tighter. And I think people are a little bit confused in those because of that. I have to agree with you. Rick Burgess Show, Unscreened Phone Calls. 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
5: Hey, guys. I was thinking on the other day, I was my UFOs and you made the comment of why they come this far and just don't do anything. 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Yep. They just turn around.
2: You know what?
6: There's no hope here.
2: You may that be on to something. You might be on to something right there.
6: Yeah.
2: I never really thought about that.
6: That's a good point.
2: By the way, speaking of that, I don't know if y'all saw the Babylon Bee today. 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And I'll read the headline here in a minute. Rick Burgess Show, Unscreen Phone Calls. 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
7: Hey, guys, I was just calling in to check on Greg after seeing Riley with his shirt off last week to kill him off of Mars this week. 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
2: Yeah.
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2: I'm not even. 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
2: That's funny. 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
9: Hey, brother, I had a question for all y'all. 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
2: Well, I will tell you, I hope we will practice, but as of your call, there's not been one rehearsal.
6: No.
2: But we plan. I'm going to send out a text that will be basically ignored telling everyone that, hey, let's start trying to organizing this summer about getting together. 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
2: We're actually going to use Les Bradford's garage.
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2: We sure are. 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
11: 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Hey,

0: This is Jay from Nashville. I just had a comment about the horse segment earlier this morning.
1: And yes.
0: I wonder if they could use that, I say that technique as a new measurable for horsepower. That would be very
2: interesting. That's not bad.
1: I got a good bit of horsepower. And you do too, Greg.
2: That's amazing.
1: Rick Burgess Show, on-screen phone calls. Go ahead.
3: Hey guys, loving the show this morning.
1: Thank you.
3: If you remember back in the Rick and Bubba days, in your store you had ringtones available. I was wondering if we could get one of the horse as a ringtone.
1: Oh my god! You know what? I'd never thought about that. That's a great idea.
4: Picture that going off in church.
1: Yes. And you point at your buddy.
2: I got your phone call.
1: And point at your buddy. Rick Burgess Show. Unscreen phone calls. Go ahead.
5: I just want to thank y'all for playing that horse video. It reminded me I got to stop by the co-op today to get 2 cycle oil, and I got a colonoscopy coming up next week on the 19th.
1: That's good. Early detection is crucial.
2: It is.
1: Rick Burgess Show, unscreen phone calls. Go ahead.
6: Hey, morning, fellas.
1: Hey, buddy.
6: I got a hit and miss on the show sometimes. I'm wondering, I got a birthday coming up. I was going to see if Rock and Roll City could do me a little birthday tribute real quick or something like that.
1: You know what?
7: That just kind of
1: came out of nowhere, didn't it?
4: He said he has one coming up for us today.
1: He said coming up. Do we really perform on a birthday that's coming up?
4: Call back
1: on your actual birthday.
7: Yeah. And also be a young child, because that's whose birthdays we really should celebrate.
2: That's a good
1: point. Right. Rick Burgess Show, unscreen phone calls. Go ahead.
8: All right, Adler, stop talking when I'm talking. Good morning, y'all. This is Lynn.
4: Hey, Lynn.
1: Hey, Lynn.
8: All right, listen. The roundabouts. Now, I'd like to see somebody that had a little bit too much to drink try to take one of them.
7: Well, they shouldn't be driving anybody anywhere.
8: But I don't want them to go far. I just want them to stay around the roundabout, and then somebody else drive them home.
2: They would get in the circle and just keep circling.
4: Yeah, maybe like we're going to close the road and just have them try
2: and
4: to go
2: stay in
4: the
2: circle.
4: Right.
1: Someone says, Rick, does Les Bradford know that Mr. Ducky is going to work over the set in his garage? He does not.
2: No one's told him.
4: But you just told him.
1: I just told him. Rick Burgess Show, unscreen phone calls. Go ahead.
9: Good morning, guys.
1: Hey, buddy.
9: I wanted just to share a comment and share something to you guys. I was watching one of the Rick and Bubba archive videos. And Rick, you were dressed up. It was one of the 13 working days of horror, and you were dressed up for Halloween as the Hulk.
1: Correct.
9: And I started looking.
1: Oh boy!
9: And I started looking at that, and I said, "My gosh, I wonder how much paint it took to paint that big face."
1: Can you imagine? We ran out of green paint about halfway through.
2: So you were.
1: If you notice today, it gets lighter. Mm-hmm. We were running out of paint. That was a lot of face to cover.
2: A lot of face to cover.
1: Rick Burgess Show, unscreen phone calls. Go.
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0: This is what it sounds like when teachers cry. 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
1: Thanks for being with us today, America. It's been a blast. Yeah. Missing part of the show? Yeah. Not a problem. Catch it on your own time on the Daily Archives. Get that on our YouTube channel, or you can also get it there on our podcast channel. All right, so we just had something out in the lobby there that was kind of meaningful.
2: What happened?
1: A young man wanted me to show him the really overwhelming confusion that is Suite 200.
3: Did you show him how you bother people?
1: No, what I said is he asked me about it. He said, can you show me, you know, where people get confused about Suite 200? I said, I'd be happy to. And then I went on to tell him that I felt like this was one of my ministries. The Suite 200 ministry.
3: Guiding people to Suite 200.
1: It's a bit of a...
3: saving souls.
1: It's a subculture under the man church. But the... You go out there. How many conversations I've started, we confuse people who can't find Suite 200.
2: Well, confused. That'll preach, though. Are you lost?
1: Mm-hmm. See there? Yeah. See how that goes right into the gospel? Look at there. Though I was told you the way that you could find Suite 200, would you like to know how to find heaven?
2: There you go.
1: And then I roll right into it. And so
2: it's also upstairs.
1: You know what you said?
3: Yeah. Up.
1: I mean, like,
3: just like Suite 200.
1: Let me talk to you about the third heaven. Now, let me tell you what the first heaven is. But, and he saw all those 200s, and you know what his little eyes said to me? It is overwhelming. And there was a moment he felt good for the people that must be feeling what he was feeling, and then I come over and come to the rescue.
2: Mm. Yeah.
1: So you're looking for Suite 200.
2: You know, finding Suite 200, it can be confusing because a bunch of them, but what floor it's on is not.
1: I know.
2: To me. Okay, 200 should be on second floor.
4: That's second floor, yeah.
1: Easy. Yeah.
2: Okay.
1: Not a lot of grace or mercy there.
2: Well.
1: So, but no, but I think the way the building is designed, there are, because I needed to work through that. I think that people think it's possible that they've entered on the second floor. I don't know how.
3: Rick,
1: I didn't say I knew how.
3: Well,
1: I'm just saying, I hear you. They think there's some,
3: I actually know where some a building unknown basement, is like that.
1: Some unknown basement somewhere.
3: Okay.
1: Which also is the analogy for hell.
4: Well, I've also noticed when you tell people it's upstairs, everybody takes the elevator. Nobody says, oh, okay, I'll take the stairs. They all pick the elevator.
1: Does that surprise you?
3: That's true. I don't think I've seen one person pick the stairs.
4: Yeah.
1: Does it surprise you?
4: I even give them a choice. I'll say, hey, you can take the stairs or the elevator.
1: I don't really care for your approach to the Lost Suite 200 people. You almost seem annoyed by their whole situation.
4: A little bit.
1: Right.
4: Yeah.
1: Right.
4: That's fair.
1: Yeah, doesn't he?
3: He's kind of rude.
1: By the way, have you seen this footage from yesterday? We'll talk about it for those of you that can't see it. Memorial Drive, Cambridge, Massachusetts. We got a guy just walking around out there just firing on people.
4: I got a news package, if you want it.
1: He's firing on cars.
4: Yeah.
2: Straight up.
1: Yeah. So with a pretty substantial weapon.
2: Yeah, great night.
1: Mm-hmm. Great night.
4: Hold on. Great night.
1: What'd you just say?
2: I don't know.
3: What did he say?
2: I don't know what that means. I meant good night, but I said great, and I don't know
1: great
2: why.
1: Night? Oh, great night.
2: Oh, great night.
1: Was it great?
2: I said great.
1: Okay.
2: I don't know why I said great night.
1: Can I check what I think he might have said?
2: Yeah, I
1: want to see. I don't think this is in there.
2: Okay.
1: Because you would have to be like another, you'd be like 30 years older than you are.
2: Okay.
1: Were you attempting possibly to say great Scott when you looked up and saw this? Great Scott.
2: No.
1: Okay.
2: No.
4: I was about to say good night, and you said gracious. Oh, great night.
2: No, it's just great one of those night. Things. I just another misspeak.
3: It was above that.
2: Oh,
4: what are you talking about? Great White, the band.
3: Could have been.
2: I don't know.
1: Something's kind of surprising. It's good night. If it's super surprising, it's great night.
2: Yeah. I wish I could control
3: it. It's more than good night.
2: I wish I could control this.
3: He was trying
2: mouth.
3: To say,
4: hey,
3: good
4: guy,
3: night.
4: Random person shooting random people.
1: All right, let's get back.
2: By the way, I just can't control this mouth sometimes.
3: No, you can't.
1: No, you can't.
3: Sad to say.
4: I'm going to let that hang too.
3: Great night. Listen.
4: I could have started the clip right then, but I just let that hang out there too.
3: Understand that this
2: a lot of people say great night alive. You never heard that?
4: Never. Great night alive.
3: Only when it's real bad. What's after that? Great balls of fire?
4: Yeah. Yes. But,
3: all right. So
2: there's good and then there's great.
3: Well, no, like Greg said, it's even better than good night. This is more shocking than good night. Right. It's a great night. Let's say he had a slingshot.
4: Evil shooter. Randomly shooting.
3: Evil shooter just shooting at traffic.
2: I'll try having his mouth.
3: Okay, all right, here we go.
4: Okay. There he goes.
5: Video captured the terrifying moment a gunman this afternoon aimed his weapon at passing cars on a major highway in Cambridge, Massachusetts, before opening fire seemingly at random.
6: We have active shots being fired.
5: The gunman can be seen here walking down the middle of the road and swinging what appears to be a semi-automatic weapon wildly. At one point, his weapon appears to jam.
7: Sure. Emergency, he had a large rifle, an automatic weapon. He's shooting all over the place. And
3: did he hit me?
7: People started like to get out of their vehicles and run.
4: Two people are in the hospital.
5: Officers arrived quickly and within seconds engaged the suspect, hitting him multiple times.
4: Good.
8: That's him, I think, on the ground.
5: At least one person was injured, according to Massachusetts State Police.
4: Two people are in the hospital. The guy's condition has not at this time been reported on. But y'all, there's so much raw footage, people just recording this dude just walking down the street, shooting.
3: Great night.
2: Okay. Not good.
3: Pretty serious story. Right. Pretty serious story. Nobody's been dead, though.
2: Is he dead?
3: Did we kill the shooter?
4: I hope so.
3: Okay, all right. Now watch here. He's trying to be sharp there, and he realized he didn't really know how to work his gun.
2: He's even running crazy, like he didn't have. He's not running them legs.
3: I tell you what's running him.
2: Yep.
3: He ain't with us.
2: Mm-mm.
4: This guy has a long history.
3: There's a shocker.
4: Yeah. In 2020, he fired upon police officers. But Judge Janet Sanders gave him 5 years.
3: Way to go, Janet.
2: I bet you her breath stinks.
4: He has a 20-year criminal record.
2: It just looks like
4: The DA was requesting 12 years. DA was requesting 12 years in prison. That lib judge gave him 5 years in prison. And that's why he's back out randomly shooting.
3: I saw a story yesterday where, and it's horrible, where a pregnant woman was stabbed by a woman who has been in trouble with the law 70 times. 70.
2: Wow.
3: I mean, can we not call some of these people? So
9: I believe, I've heard of repeat offenders.
3: Right.
9: I mean, what kind of number you got to have?
3: 70.
9: If you get to 80, we're going to lock you up.
4: And why did we only give him 5 years for shooting at police in 2020? He just missed. He's just a bad aim.
3: There you go.
4: Shouldn't he get like attempted murder? 20 years.
2: Now we're preaching.
4: What if he was he was just a better aim? What are the consequences of the potential consequences of his actions?
3: Right. Attempted murder.
4: This is crazy.
3: Of a law enforcement officer.
4: Yes. These lib judges keep giving these people a pat on the back and the society was mean to you. Go back out there and ruin it.
3: Okay.
9: That's the voice they're in?
4: Yes.
3: Okay.
9: Every time.
2: Is this the story where a good Samaritan, just a guy that was carrying, helped the officers take him down? Is this the story? Because there's a story that we have that I don't know if it's in the stack, Rick, I saw it online where it said not only did the officers get him, but just a civilian helped join in and take him down.
4: Really? Here's footage. This is the police around him, but who knows? They lit him up and turned him into Swiss cheese.
3: Well, could now that guy's got a bulletproof vest.
2: I saw a story where it looked like there was it could be when it got to this point he backed out, but I believe someone joined in to try to stop him.
4: Good.
2: Because if he's just walking down the street shooting,
3: right.
2: I mean, if he's shooting at my family, I'm joining in.
3: Well, like I say, the good news is in the Ram 1500, I got a little something for him.
2: I'm doing you.
3: Yeah, I mean, we could have handled that rather quickly.
2: Mm-hmm.
3: I'm gonna get my shot off before he sees me though, because if he's firing that at the truck, you're gonna have to get down.
2: You are.
3: Yeah. You know. So
2: how'd you do it, Greg?
4: At least the news story wasn't like he was holding a AR-15 assault rifle, fully automatic. All this, how they always.
3: Yeah, sure.
4: blow these things up.
8: All right.
4: But he shouldn't have had that weapon legally.
8: Oh, wait a minute.
4: And lawfully. So if we increase the restrictions on weapons, all you're going to keep is the law-abiding people from having guns because he did not follow the law.
8: Are you saying a criminal got a gun without following the law?
4: Yes.
8: So he just broke the law because he broke all the other laws.
4: Correct.
8: So that law meant nothing to him as well.
4: Exactly.
8: And now he's armed.
4: Right.
8: And now I have nothing to shoot with because I abide by law.
4: Yes.
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3: 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Strange Encounters, you get other places. It's not on that stream because it's a Blaze TV product. It is strange. And we'll talk a little bit. We were going to take this week off. And I just realized that there's so much churning right now, in the headlines and all this UFO stuff. And, there's so much to discuss. You know, we need to go ahead and keep it current. So we'll do one again this week.
2: And no pressure, yeah. But I was talking to my sons and I was like, Uncle Rick's going to break it down this week, so be listening to Strange Encounters.
3: We'll talk more about this because there's a lot of people. I mean, I'm getting emails about it, all of this, and you know, because what you're hearing right now, let's just be honest. I mean, what we're seeing is intriguing, but it's grainy footage. There's a lot of speculation that could go around with what we're actually seeing, but the government seems to be teasing. That the next drop, you know, will be, you know, of course, now keep in mind. Here's one thing you have to understand. Greg and I were talking about this before the show started today, and we've mentioned it, but I want to mention it again. This involves all social media. It involves podcasts. It involves news broadcast. Fear is big business. Big business. So that's the reason why that all of weather that you get right now, even when it's weather we've experienced throughout our lives that even we always need to be aware of, it's doom and gloom now. Renegade storms, millions of people in the path, you know, doom and gloom. You're getting the, I will tell you that I have sat here doing the Rick Burgess Show for a year and almost 5 months now. And I can't tell you the number of days that Speedy has put in the stack a headline about the next thing that's going to kill all of us. COVID variant, more bizarre than any there's ever been. And then all of a sudden, 2 weeks ago by, it's never mentioned again. Okay, nothing ever happens. Now is it Hanta, what do you say? Now Hanta virus is going to kill all of us. You watch, we'll work through this a little bit. It's been around. It's not novel. We've studied this virus for a long time. We kind of know how to deal with it. We know where it comes from. Passing it from human to human does happen, but it's not as contagious as like what we went through with COVID and things like that. So just understand. And what you're going to see is you're also going to see that in this UFO stuff too. Oh, that didn't scare you enough. Well, the next one is going to really scare you. It's going to make you question your very faith in God. Please click on this. And so we're just going to stay level-headed and calm, and we're going to work our way through all this. Because really, if people can get a lot of clicks, and which leads to a lot of revenue off scaring you to death, they don't care if they wreck your whole life as long as they benefit from it. So just understand that. Now, are there things that we need to be concerned about that we all know? Sure. It doesn't mean that we shouldn't be concerned at all or that we live our lives aloof. But please don't live your life in morbid fear, anxious and worried about all this stuff they're trying to make you anxious and worried about. Mm. So when we do the Strange Encounters, our balance has been, we're not here to be stupid about spiritual warfare, but we're also not here to look for a demon around every corner. Okay. So we will work. Now, I will tell you that the people who want to benefit from the podcast would really like it more if we would be reckless and irresponsible like everybody else, because it probably would lead to more clicks and more views. I just can't be that person. If I think there's something to be concerned about, I'll tell you. If I don't think there's anything to be concerned about, I'll say no. And if it's somewhere in between, we'll talk about that too. And the main thing that we want to do is educate through the filter of the Bible on what's really going on in the world, because it's there. And so we'll delve into that more and more. But this notion that somehow the government's going to show you something that's going to make you doubt your very faith in God the Creator. The only way I think that could happen is if you were someone who doesn't know much about your faith.
2: Mm-hmm.
3: Now, I guess that could catch you off guard a little bit. And I certainly lived my life being that person and had let a lot of things happen that if I'd have just known the Bible better, I would have been a little more savvy on what to avoid and how to navigate this world.
2: Yeah. Hey, can I tell you, I haven't been lightening it up here. Y'all going to make fun of me going to the break.
3: You going to say something else?
2: No, I went to the women's bathroom yesterday on accident.
3: Here?
4: What? No.
3: How did you do that here?
0: Wait a minute. You went to the, so that means you actually
4: great
0: completed
4: night
0: the task.
2: No, I went in there and stood in line.
3: Great night.
2: That's good. See, it's catching on.
3: Yeah.
2: I stopped at a convenience store to get some gas.
0: I've done that.
2: And I was
0: a lot of doors.
2: I just wasn't paying attention, and I opened the door.
0: A lot of stalls.
2: And I noticed that, you know, sometimes the urinal is hiding around the corner from you, but you normally see a main stall, like, you know, in the back. And so I see that it's closed, and so I didn't really look to the left, but I saw someone standing there. And so I was just going to get in line. I was like, wow, busy. And it was a woman. And she looked at me like, and I went, oh, wow, you're a woman. And I went, am I in the women's bathroom?
3: Oh, I thought you were asking, am I a woman? Because now, and now she, you never know. Some people don't know.
2: She went, yes. And I almost said, well, I identify. No, I said, oh, my God.
3: Please don't be a creeper.
2: Right.
3: Don't be weird.
2: So I dove out of the door. And sure enough, it said woman right beside it. And I just wasn't paying attention.
3: So it wasn't one of these restaurants where they use the male and female in another language.
2: No.
3: Pictures.
0: At Planet Fitness. Remember, I went in the wrong one one time.
2: Yeah.
0: But they have some weird symbol.
2: Yeah, they had that. This one here, I just like me saying, great, I have no defense. I just wasn't paying attention. But I was like deep in there. I was standing in line waiting my turn. And I should have looked up at her a little bit more realize that immediately, hey, I was in the wrong place.
3: Can I give you a heads up? Usually when there's a line, it's not men.
2: I know. That's why I was like, boy, we're backed up in here. That's what surprised me. Because I'm like, good night. What was that going on?
3: It wasn't at church, was it?
2: No, it was at the convenience store. I stopped to get gas yesterday.
3: Oh, okay.
2: And just walked in.
0: I wish you'd been at church.
2: And scared the lady.
3: Oh, yeah.
2: And then went in there and I was by myself. I mean, it was just an empty little bathroom.
3: It's a terrible feeling.
2: It was an awkward moment.
3: Yeah, I've gone all the way in before, and I mean, I'm all the way in there.
2: Yeah.
3: And there's a weird feeling when it dawns on you and you realize, oh my gosh, I'm in the wrong bathroom.
2: Yes.
3: It's a terrible feeling.
2: Of course, then I had to explain, you know, how I am.
3: Oh, you think you didn't over-explain?
2: Yeah, I'm so sorry. Oh. My wife's out in the truck and I'm getting gas.
3: Why do you do that?
2: I had to pee real bad and I wasn't paying attention.
3: Why do you do that?
0: I've been doing that ever since I was a kid. I can't hold it.
3: I'm Speedy from the Rick Burgess Show.
2: It's not that you look like a man. I just wasn't paying attention. I didn't know.
3: Why do you over-explain?
2: I don't know. I should have just said, you know. But I just like, am I in the women's bathroom?
3: Do you know how
2: she's like, yes.
3: But you got to stop with this over-explaining. That poor guy you had two blocked in the bathroom the other day that already dried his hands. And
2: yeah,
3: he started thinking, what else can you do in the bathroom? He's still talking.
2: Right.
4: Do y'all know which one is the man and female symbol?
2: Huh?
4: You got the circles with the little symbols.
0: The one with the arrows, the man.
2: Yep. Yep, it's pointing up.
4: You sure about that?
2: Yeah, it's pointing up.
4: Yep.
2: You got that right.
4: It is.
0: You got that right.
3: I see now.
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18: 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Nashville stand.

0: Ready for the Bible study in Martin, Tennessee. E.C. Gaston steam plant. All in here ready to go. And Abner, how do you say that place on Route 66 in New Mexico?
1: Tucumcari, is that? I can't see.
0: Yeah, that's it, yeah.
2: Yeah, Tucumcari.
0: Tucumcari, New Mexico.
2: You know, we love Route 66 around here.
3: Tucumcari.
0: And the person in Tucumcari, you know where they said they're doing today?
1: What's that?
0: Headed to the hospital for their first grandchild.
2: Excited.
0: Nice. Tucumcari?
1: Yeah, in
0: Tucumcari. How about that? I wonder if they're on Route 66 headed that way.
1: Right past all the neon signs and the teepee-shaped hotels.
0: Which better?
2: That's America.
3: Isn't that part where these cars are like buried, sticking up out of the ground? They're painted like color or something.
1: That's a long... I've been there. I think it's in Texas.
0: Is it? Greg, don't throw that over on Route 66.
3: I thought that was on Route 66.
4: No,
1: It's Cadillac Ranch in Amarillo. I've been there. Aaron and I went there twice. I flew my drone one time, and then the next time I just looked at it and just enjoyed it and just lived
0: took
1: in the
0: it
1: moment.
0: All in.
1: Yeah,
0: took
1: I just
0: it all
1: took
0: right.
1: the buried cars in. It's weird. It's kind of weird. It's like weird. You're like, why'd they do that?
0: Wow.
4: Painted vehicles by morning.
0: So they were
3: there. Look at them. There they are.
1: Yeah. Mm-hmm. It's just a bunch of cars like half buried.
0: Okay.
1: And you just go up to it and you look at them.
3: So that's Route 66.
1: You do in Route 66.
0: Is that one of those things where you just kind of, just because somebody did it, you have to declare that it's something desirable?
1: Yes.
0: Everybody wants to see it.
2: Yeah, right. I mean, everybody's talking about it.
1: Come on. Everybody.
2: On Route 66, it goes through Amarillo, right?
1: Yeah.
2: Greg is right.
0: You're right.
1: Greg's right. It is.
3: All y'all can just kiss.
1: No, Greg. I was saying it just wasn't in Tucumcari. I thought, okay.
3: No, I said on Route 66.
0: He did.
1: Yes.
2: So really, you're both.
3: See, for a second, y'all tried to say that I wasn't right again.
0: Yeah, I know.
3: And I'm sorry,
0: but
3: let me check. I was.
4: Amarillo by morning.
2: Not bragging. That's just what it is.
3: He's right.
2: That's what I. Yeah.
0: That's
1: there you go.
2: I had your back.
0: Thank you.
1: It just not. It wasn't in New Mexico. That's all I was saying.
0: No, that's right. There was a bit of a breakdown in communication. Right?
5: What we have here is a failure to communicate.
1: I'm going to attempt a road trip with Ruby. I think it's just going to be just me and Ruby.
0: Just y'all?
1: Yeah.
0: Oh, okay.
3: How far?
1: Just to Asheville, North Carolina, see my grandma.
0: That's not bad.
1: See my grandma.
0: That's not bad.
3: Oh, that's good.
0: Ezra, you can't go, buddy.
2: You taking the Ezra? Big van, just the two of you?
1: I think so, yeah.
0: Sorry, no feral children can go.
1: Yes, no children that kick you for no reason. If you kick people for no reason, you can't go on this trip.
2: Not allowed.
1: No kicking
2: allowed.
0: Do you remember the, it was a cartoon for some reason, here comes meaningless trivia here, but the dad was voiced by Tim Curry. I remember that. Called the Wild Thornberries.
1: Oh, absolutely. Yes, that was
0: I
1: big.
0: I never watched it, but I know it.
1: That was big when I was a kid.
0: The little boy in the Wild Thornberries.
1: Yes.
0: That's Ezra.
1: Yes. Exactly.
0: Yeah. Because wasn't he just borderline like a little Tarzan
1: kid.
0: Boy?
1: Yes.
0: Yeah,
1: of course, that was me, and so you had to just see yourself.
0: Right.
1: And your children. Oh,
0: yeah. Yes, you do.
2: No, there he is.
0: Yeah. Of course, Ezra, a lot cuter than that kid, but,
1: right.
0: but that's
1: yeah,
0: that
1: yeah.
0: same that same personality.
1: Pretty much the same, honestly.
0: Yeah. The Wild Thornberries.
2: If we have a Big Vox Route 66, show, mm-hmm.
0: It's a long road show.
2: I guess we would start, you just want to start in Springfield instead of Chicago, because, you know.
0: Yeah, I don't want to go.
1: Hey,
2: do the show.
1: Hey, we could start at Trump Tower in Chicago. I mean, that would be a good spot.
2: Okay.
1: All right.
2: So then we finish the show and we drive a few hours and then stop. And then maybe like stop in like St. Louis or Joplin.
3: Yeah, we need
2: and
3: to
2: then keep on going. Then
3: we
2: stop.
3: Need to start at Joplin.
1: Look at them. Just start at Joplin.
2: Start?
0: I don't want to start at Chicago because here's what could happen.
2: Okay.
0: Bad news today. Also, you hear somebody else. The guys all got shot last night, so they were unable to start
1: right,
0: the show.
1: Okay.
0: Yeah, that hurt.
1: Right.
0: Everyone was actually killed walking from their hotel to the studio today.
2: Mm.
0: We
2: could say the same thing about Los Angeles,
1: where
2: it ends. But
0: true.
2: But, I mean, I guess we could just hop a little bit.
0: The problem with Los Angeles
2: and
0: San Francisco, San
2: What's that saying? Where are you at?
6: Well, San Bernardino?
2: Yeah.
0: There it is. I was looking out of the wrong part of my progressive glasses.
2: Yeah, you have that problem. So, you know, you got Tulsa and Oklahoma City, you know, Joplin, all that. Right, I know we want to. Boy, there's a big gap between Oklahoma City and Amarillo.
0: It's a lot of driving right there.
2: It's a little closer.
0: Yeah, it
1: kind of smells like sulfur, too. I've driven that
2: really?
1: Section.
2: Yeah, yes. That's nice.
1: Y'all, there's a whole section of the country that smells like sulfur.
0: Okay.
6: I didn't know that.
1: And you just get used to it.
6: You get nose blind.
1: Yeah, you get nose blind to it.
0: Is it some sort of gas, natural gas underneath?
1: I think it's seeping in the dirt. What's seeping? I think there's just a ton of like
0: sulfur nitrate of some kind.
1: Something in the dirt, yes. Yeah,
2: okay. All right, here's the deal.
0: Wow, look at
2: Texas. We have to start where it starts. We got to start in Chicago. I'm sorry.
0: Okay.
2: So what we'll do is fly there. Just follow me.
1: Yeah. Okay.
2: We fly to Chicago.
0: We do the show from Trump Tower?
2: Chicago?
1: Yes.
2: Or somewhere in Chicago.
1: Yes, from Trump Tower.
0: In the lobby.
2: Yeah, and then we rent a bad A van that Adler picks out.
0: Yeah, and he drives.
2: And then, you know, we do the show. Then we drive down to St. Louis, and my buddy Paul can host us there. So we'll be taken care of. He'll take good care of us.
1: That's where the arch is, right?
0: Oh, yeah.
2: Yeah.
1: I've never seen the arch.
6: Oh, yeah. I've never seen the arch.
2: So that's day
1: Whoa,
2: two.
1: Whoa, Greg, bragging.
2: Yeah.
0: I've seen it several times.
2: Day two is there. Day three is Joplin.
1: Yeah.
2: Day four is Oklahoma City, then Amarillo, and then Albuquerque. So we give Tulsa nothing? We can do Tulsa instead of Oklahoma City if you'd like.
0: Both? What about OKC?
2: Well, yeah, I'm just saying if it's a week worth of shows, we're looking
0: just
2: at 5 days.
0: Just one Oklahoma stop.
2: We're looking at 5 days. Chicago's one, St. Louis two. And we might could even haul it to Amarillo, but that'd be a long haul.
1: Well, what we really need to do is plan it so that we could be to Amarillo by morning.
2: Yeah.
1: And sing the whole time.
0: Who's going to be the designated driver?
1: Speedy, clearly.
2: Yeah.
0: I mean, he'll complain about the way whoever else.
2: You'll go 50 the whole time.
0: I didn't know that.
6: I blew you away.
2: It's like, we have to get to Amarillo by the morning.
1: By the morning, I go 10 miles above the speed.
2: Yeah.
0: I want Speedy to drive so he can complain about all these slowposts going 85.
2: That's right.
1: Yeah, right.
2: Yeah. You know what we're going to do? We're going to get there, Rick.
1: They're barely going 87.
2: Well, we got to do a show
0: and
2: in
0: I'm
2: Amarillo. Adler's going to want to do a show in Texas.
1: Absolutely.
2: And we got to do a show in Albuquerque. Yeah, that's just, we have to.
1: Mm-hmm. Well, don't skip Tucumcari. That's what started the whole thing.
2: Yeah.
0: Guy went right over.
2: Oh, yes. That's right.
1: We've only got five days.
2: We got to go see this. It's going to turn into 2 weeks.
0: We got to see this guy's or this woman's grandchild.
1: That's right.
0: The new one.
1: Yeah.
2: Are we going to be able to see Uranus? Fudge Factory from here.
0: Yeah, where is that?
2: That's in Missouri.
0: Let me look where it
2: is. Boy, I don't know. But it might take 2 weeks to do this.
0: Oh, yeah, that'd be a long...
2: If we just do 5 shows, we got to make some cuts, and then we just fly back from Los Angeles.
0: Yeah, because the distance we're going to go, I mean, it may be like when people go, have you ever heard that show that's on Route 66 all the time? I mean, we could be out there that long.
2: Yeah, right.
1: That's part of 250 because of America and freedom
0: and the open road.
1: Oh, yeah.
0: Semi-quincentennial.
1: That's it.
0: We'll be right back.
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1: Big announcement yesterday. 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You can use the code, special Father's Day code, RBS, that's for Rick Burgess Show, RBS20 for all remaining standard reserve seat tickets. 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Hello, end of May. Why would you pay more for tickets? I'm quoting Speedy here. So early bird specials still there. And thanks to all of you that have gotten your tickets early. That really helps us plan. But you get not only the early bird price, but an additional 20% off all remaining standard reserve seats that are left at any of the four venues. Use the code RBS20. Okay. And if you want to just get the link to your phone right now, just text TOUR, T-O-U-R, to 888-6-BIG-VOX, 888-624-4869. And go ahead and get those done. And we look forward to, Lord willing, going out this fall. And Mr. Lucky hits the stage as part of the evening. But we're also going to have a ton of comedy. Some of the games that we play here on the show, we'll play them live on stage. We'll be interacting with you. I mean, you could end up on stage with us. Could actually spin the wheel on the stage and win some money right there. So it is going to be a blast, visually, also, and we're going to have laughs. We're going to have rock and roll. We're just going to have some fun. So look for, and we could all use a little of that. That's one of the main reasons that we thought, I think this is something that we all need. All right. Let's talk a little bit about, what's going to be a big topic today. Speedy, and I'm sorry.
2: What's wrong?
1: But apparently, the Diane Sawyer.
2: You have to apologize to me a lot every week.
1: Yeah, the mystery. Well, because there's a lot of things that happen here that are not easy on you.
2: I know.
1: It's not. Let me tell you something.
2: Everybody on me.
1: It is not easy being Speedy on this show.
3: You bring so much to the table.
1: You really do, buddy.
3: That. You do.
1: You do. But you find yourself in difficult situations. This one, of course. I almost feel like, you know, you feel right now with this mystery of Richard Simmons, Diane Sawyer special.
2: Right.
1: Now you know how some of the people that maybe allegedly had some maybe not so wonderful experience with Michael Jackson, and now the Michael Jackson movie's out. So they're having to relive all that and remember all that.
2: Yeah.
1: And so, you know, anytime there's trauma in your life, when it comes back to the forefront, and those conversations start again, it's not an easy thing. But apparently, the whole focus of Diane Sawyer, who I didn't even know was still doing
2: specials. I didn't either. Greg had her passed away.
1: No, I just had her retired. No, I'm the one that had her passed away. Because that's
2: what you do.
1: Greg had her retired.
2: Yeah.
1: But whatever happened when Richard Simmons, and I remember us talking about it on the show while it was happening, 10 years. He disappeared.
2: Yeah.
1: Went into obscurity. No one knew why. No one knew what was going on. Then all of a sudden you get the announcement that he's dead.
2: Yeah. Yeah. It's kind of crazy. Greg and I were watching a promotional piece that Diane Sawyer put out before the special. And look, we'd love to know from all of you, 888-624-4869. Did anybody see this? Because I didn't. It was on 8 p.m. Central ABC last night with Diane Sawyer. So if anybody actually saw the whole deal, just please let us know.
3: But, and we know why you didn't want to watch it.
2: Right.
3: It's
2: right.
3: Okay.
1: It's all right. You don't have to
3: relive it.
1: You don't have to explain yourself to me.
2: Well, the Braves were on and I forgot. But okay. But anyway, so in this, look, and Rick, he talked back in the Rick and Bubba days when he talked on air. He talked about how he turned to exercising because at a young age he was bullied and all this kind of stuff. And he kind of turned to exercising, and before long it just spiraled into this huge, you know, global deal. And you know, we all know the videotapes and.
3: Yeah. He was bullied? You know. What for?
1: Right.
4: What? What? No way.
2: But in this special, Diane Sawyer goes in, talks to the housekeeper and his brother,
4: who's 5 foot tall,
2: and the housekeeper talks about

0: how he would have to wear a disguise just to get out of the house. And at night, sometimes she would put him in the car and they would go for a ride. And Adler's got just a little bit of this, Rick. This is the housekeeper talking here.
1: All right.
2: But very different costume. Sometimes he'd be a clown. Sometimes he'd be a woman.
3: Oh, boy.
2: Nobody knows it was him. And then later we go in the car, and I take him out of the city so we can see the new buildings, the new stuff.
4: Just before he was about to tell his story, there was a terrible fall, a tragic death.
3: He was about to come out and do an interview and say, "Here's what's happened to me.
0: This is where I've been. This is what's been going on." And
3: he failed.
0: She said she walked in. excuse me. She walked into the room and saw him laying on the ground, laying on the floor, and that's how she discovered him.
3: Did he fall down the steps or something?
0: It was a fall. I don't know. She didn't go into any more detail in this piece. I'd love to know if anybody saw it. Can y'all break it down for us?
5: I didn't realize he'd been out of the public eye for 10 years.
0: I didn't know it was that long. Neither. A lot of it, and she even suggested, was it vanity that, you know, because he was, you know, exercising and stuff, did he get out of that? Was his appearance?
5: Well, the fro started getting a little thin.
6: Yeah.
0: Yeah. I mean, he just did not want.
6: Self-conscious kind of guy, I think.
3: I'm surprised that one of his costumes, he dressed as a woman and no one knew it was him.
5: Yeah.
0: Have a newfound respect for. Okay, some Text Nation's coming in a little bit with I saw it. See, my wife made me watch the Richard Simmons thing last night. Have a newfound respect for him for not sharing. No. Oh.
3: All right. Don't just read. You told me not to do that. Now you're doing it.
6: Oh, not sharing his, not like making it a part of his whole platform.
3: Right. Yeah. He was not an activist. Let's just say that.
6: Yeah, it wasn't his identity.
5: No one was considering anything different.
3: Right. No. Yeah. He was an activist on healthy living. He didn't take anything else being something that he thought should be part of his identity.
0: Yeah, I think when it came to that, he was up for anything.
3: Oh, my goodness.
5: Where'd you get that?
0: Because he talked about his crush and his love for Barbara Streisand and how he wanted to marry her and all that.
6: Also, did the maid push him?
3: Okay,
5: she said
7: I walked in and he was laying on the ground.
5: Tell you what, let's check and see where she's at in the wheel.
7: I said, Richard,
5: look in the wheel. If she's if she benefits from it, you gotta.
6: You want to hear if she sounded sketchy again? Here.
4: But he was in complete disguise.
2: Oh, he'd do a very different costume. Sometimes he'd be a clown. Sometimes he'd be a woman. Nobody knows it was him. And then later we go in the car, and I take him out of the city so we can see the new buildings, the new stuff.
4: Just before he was about to tell his story, there was a terrible fall, a tragic death.
0: Oh no.
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1: Thanks for being with us today, America. 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
1: 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This is a big day for somebody out there. Or just go find the number if you can't write it down right now at rickburgessshow.com under sponsors. Do y'all wonder why Diane Sawyer and I guess what she's in semi-retirement or whatever she is, it was the Richard Simmons story that says, I'm back out there.
3: Yeah, that's
1: an interesting choice.
4: It is. But apparently, after talking to the family, Richard and her had some type of friendship, I guess. And so he was actually excited because I believe she was planning to do a special on him and he was going to tell his story
1: before the
4: fall. And the family even talked about how he would tell them, I'm so excited. I'm, you know, the Richard or the Diane Sawyer interview is coming up, and he was excited about it. Then he fell, and obviously that kind of pushed things back.
1: I want to know more about this fall.
3: Okay, so I've got it queued up in the right spot if you want to hear.
1: Yeah, I want to know about the fall, and I do want to know what Adler is asking. Who is the beneficiary of his estate?
4: Well,
1: yeah, because he has no kids.
3: This lady has a look on her face after she says it. She got a look on her face.
1: Everything, the cards that he used to give her and the flowers, I trust you. You are my confidant. You are the person I trust.
4: Uh-huh.
1: Does she benefit from his death?
3: Was she sick of dressing him up like a woman and driving him around?
1: Let's face it, that gets a little old.
5: Look at me.
4: No.
1: Here we go again. We got to go. We got to. Oh, so you're a clown today. I'm riding around with a clown.
5: Yeah, he's a clown.
4: I have to wait till at night when there's not a lot of traffic out for him to see the lights of the city and all that. And it's actually, I think, a really sad death because he fell and he laid in on the floor for hours before she discovered him.
1: Let's hear what she says.
3: All right. Greg, do your meter.
1: Greg, get the meter out.
3: Get the meter out, Greg. Read it.
1: All right.
6: When I come here, then I saw him on the floor. Okay, this is the first time I'm talking about this.
4: And that's the tease. Upset. She is upset. She's upset.
5: Yeah.
4: Now, hear me on this because I don't know. I have no idea. But this, I believe, was on his birthday. Because when we did the story, I remember we said he fell on his birthday.
5: Really?
4: And he didn't want to go to the hospital on his birthday. But I think his injury was worse than he thought. And so he didn't go to the hospital.
1: Come on, Richard.
4: And I don't know if it's because it just was on his birthday. I didn't want to go or if he would be seen in public. I don't know. But it had something to do, I think, with his hip or something. And I think that the problem got worse.
1: Age?
4: Yeah, like maybe.
1: How old was he?
4: How old was he when he died? Let me find out.
3: 76.
4: Okay.
3: And he died one day after his birthday.
4: But okay, he he fell and then he died. Because he wouldn't go to the hospital.
1: Ah, Richard.
4: When she found him, she wanted him to...
3: He was too strong to go to the hospital. That's what I was saying.
1: A lot of people are saying, Greg, Speedy, Adler, and we talk about it on the show a lot, that Richard Simmons actually had a commitment to not tampering with the memories. He said, true. I want people to remember me as vibrant, high energy, licking Speedy's eye.
4: Easy.
2: I wonder if he ever thought about
3: those kinds of things.
2: And during that 10 years he was just kind of hanging out, I wonder if he ever thought about it. I wonder what old Calvin's doing. I licked his eye.
1: I can guarantee you did.
3: Yes, he thought.
4: He remembered me. I would talk to him.
2: Greg, showing up lick.
1: I saw, just frankly,
4: I closed my eye. He didn't get in. And
1: over the 30, over the 31 years of working with Speedy, I didn't see it as much in the early years when we weren't doing a show together. We just were working in the same industry together. But during the 3 decades we worked together prior to this, I saw a trend.
2: Oh, yeah?
4: What?
1: I saw a trend.
2: He's like bait.
1: Yep.
2: What? For a certain group.
1: Yes. Bingo.
3: What are you doing? Two groups. Sisters also. Sisters love him.
4: Yeah, because they think I'm black until they meet me.
3: Until they meet you.
4: Yeah, it's right. Calvin.
1: Bingo.
2: Yeah, Ray.
4: Took that one from you, Greg.
2: Yeah, so, I know another, but I'm not going to go into
4: detail. Yeah, see, this is how y'all did.
1: Oh, where's the other one?
2: Yeah.
1: Yeah, I remember that.
4: What?
1: Yeah. Hey, you think I don't remember that? I lived that lot more than you did.
4: What?
2: Nothing.
4: What?
2: I just saw you.
4: This is what y'all do.
3: Double whammy.
4: This is what y'all do.
1: I'm just going to say this, and not everybody as much was known, but I will tell you, Richard Simmons isn't the only one.
4: Oh, good night.
1: From that camp.
2: He's the only one that physically attacked him.
1: Correct.
2: I'll give you that. But the others wanted to.
1: Correct.
4: What others? You Burgess boys?
1: Hey, don't make me talk.
2: You know
4: what
2: one.
4: What do you mean?
1: You know
2: one.
4: I know one. I can't think of one.
1: Don't know.
4: Who is it?
3: You know.
2: I can't tell.
1: You know.
4: Well, write it down with your claw handwriting.
1: Greg.
4: Like a child.
1: Where's
4: wrote
1: that
4: it.
1: Other one? Yeah. I remember the first time I heard it. Adam, this was even before.
3: Okay. A texture from South Carolina who saw the special said that they thought the housekeeper was sketchy too.
1: Yeah, she has. Can somebody find some? I know it may not be readily available. I want to know how his estate was divided up, and I want to know what role.
4: Let me ask Grock.
1: See Grock if anybody knows. Yeah.
2: His brother looked, he participated in this. I bet his brother got good bit of.
1: Oh, he has
4: the face 5 foot.
1: That's I didn't see him.
4: What do you mean you didn't see him?
1: When did y'all show the brother?
4: Oh, he did pull it forward. Oh. When she opens the door and the little man goes,
3: that's his brother. That's the brother?
4: That's the brother.
3: I thought that was just a person that was taking care of his
4: estate.
1: I thought that was a little person that traveled with him to kind of sell the clown.
2: Say, look at him. He looks like him.
3: That's his brother.
4: She says, it says all 5 foot of him.
3: Okay. That's not necessary.
2: That's his brother's wife.
4: And Richard Simmons' estate.
1: What?
4: Including his Hollywood home, Hills home, which is where his brother is.
1: Gaudy.
4: Hey, you ought to see the dolls.
2: Oh,
4: they'll
2: dolls,
4: scare you. You think it's a real child.
2: He's got some weird.
4: He's got
2: dolls.
4: He's got one mannequin of a lady holding a baby.
1: Okay.
3: Yeah. Okay. I don't need any dolls in any houses.
2: No, he's got some weird stuff.
3: I've never seen a display of dolls before that made me feel good.
1: Oh,
3: no.
4: Okay.
3: It just made me feel creepy.
1: Never.
4: All right. So Simmons, here's the trust set up. Simmons named his older brother Leonard, who he called Lenny. His only surviving immediate family member.
1: No wonder he's
4: and longtime longtime housekeeper.
1: And
4: confidant Teresa, who lived with him for 35 to 36 years co-trustees and beneficiaries.
1: Look, that's not real.
3: That's a baby doll in Richard Simmons' house.
1: Are you being serious?
3: Yeah. It's B-roll. Oh, there's more.
1: Rick, that's in his house?
3: That's the
1: creepy
3: one.
1: That's in his house?
3: Yep.
1: It's a woman as an angel holding a baby.
3: I mean,
1: a full-size, that's in this house, like a mannequin?
3: And it's a sister angel.
1: Well, see, there you go, Speedy.
3: Well,
1: no one had
4: okay.
1: No,
4: look at guys, all that. We got some controversy y'all, here with the
3: this
4: housekeeper.
3: This is too many dolls.
4: I'm talking through y'all looking at that. I'm sorry.
3: No, you're good. We got it all going on.
4: So we got Lenny as his immediate family member as a trustee. And then we got Teresa, the housekeeper, as one of the beneficiaries and co-trustee. Shortly after his death, the housekeeper, who they say was a significant beneficiary, signed documents declining her co-trustee role. She claims under emotional pressure and duress right after viewing his body, she later petitioned to be reinstated, alleging that she was just emotionally out of it. Lenny opposes this, accusing her of removing valuables from the home and acting against the estate's interests. The court reinstated her as an interim co-trustee in December of 2024. Lenny, the brother, as of early 2026, I think it's him because he's there. I don't know if he lives there or whatever, has petitioned for neutral special administer trustee due to the deadlock sought by the housekeeper and accuses her of a personal vendetta.
3: Say it one more time. I mean, y'all, we got to hear this. You ready?
2: Yeah.
6: When I come here, then I saw him on the floor.
3: Blah, blah. Guys. She had a look right after she said that.
2: Uh-oh. That's a new hairstyle, too. She might got a hair did.
4: Y'all don't laugh at it.
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1: Thank you for being with us today, America. Wednesday Bible study back today. We now move into Philippians chapter 2. Some deep stuff today. Be with us on the Wednesday Bible study, noon central, 1 o'clock Eastern on the YouTube channel. If that doesn't work for you, grab it later on our archives, also on the podcast channel, and then it'll stay there at the YouTube channel, too. So there you go. Do want to tell you guys a little something. Later on, if we can talk more about the, if any of you saw the special last night, but I think we need to give Speedy a little bit of a break right now. I can see him. I think he needs it.
2: Y'all ran a list in the break. I didn't even know about.
1: You forgot about some.
3: But you couldn't disagree.
2: Mm. Well, no, but I don't know that. I just don't know that.
1: You know what he said, Greg, when I brought it up? Oh, yeah. I forgot about that. Yeah.
2: There might be some that's. Won't you, and you don't know it.
1: Hey, ladies.
3: Don't be dragging me in. We have documentation.
2: They're like, ooh, he's got rooster rats. I like that.
3: No, we can speculate, but then there's fact.
1: Look, the older you get, you're just kind of glad anybody finds you attractive.
3: That's true.
1: You know, let me say this.
2: Oh, he's a papa. I like that.
1: Out there, and you ladies out there, there's a lot of men that don't understand what it's like to be gawked at. Speedy does.
2: Okay, we're improv.
1: Cat calling, he understands it.
3: Treat him like a piece of meat.
1: He's more than an object. He's a person.
4: He has a personality.
3: Get to know him.
2: I've got a face.
4: He's a value.
2: I am in person.
3: Right.
2: You know what I mean?
1: Yeah.
2: See, now I'm in on it. It's about me.
1: Yeah, no.
2: Look,
1: you're falling apart. We're going
2: to
1: move on.
2: Well, I mean, y'all have a lot to do with that. You know? It's like I'm the net and y'all are two tennis players and you just beat on me all day.
1: Well, listen, I tell people when, like, they talk about what is it like to have people that, you know, come after you, say mean things about you and all that. I said, oh, you're talking about people who really don't like us? I said, it don't affect us. I said, our skin is so thick from just being around our so-called friends.
2: Right. Yeah.
1: Our friends are more brutal than any critic
2: could ever be. Kid me.
3: Get past that shield.
1: Hey, guys, speaking of that, fixed something else again last night.
3: Oh, boy.
2: Fixed it.
1: Yep.
2: And fixed it.
1: My handy skills continue.
3: We need to get you one of them panel trucks that you ride around
1: in. Yeah.
3: Get them rampant with your face on it.
1: It's almost now, I looked at Sherry after I finished fixing something and repairing it yesterday, and I said, you know, how does it feel to be a woman who has it all? Huh. You know, this was a deficit, you know, with me, and I've overcome it. Now you truly have it all. I walked into to our bedroom, and I looked over at the curtains. And I'm like, ooh, we got an issue up there on that curtain, Ron.
2: Oh, my goodness.
1: And so I look up there, and I realize that, you know, when you have – there's certain curtains that have these metal hooks that hook through these little loops so you can slide them. About 4 or 5 of the hooks would come out.
2: Like the rings?
1: Uh-huh.
3: I get some tools out.
1: So I got me a stepladder out.
3: And a headlamp.
1: But yes. Put the headlamp on.
3: Because
1: up there, the lighting wasn't great.
3: Yeah, and a tool belt.
1: And I went up the ladder, and I took each individual, and I realized a couple of the hooks were in pretty difficult places. And I lifted up the hook, you know, with the fabric on it, and grabbed the right ring, went right through the hook, you know, threading the needle. And then rearranged them back in order. And put them all back in order. Yes. And then walked out and said, hey, fix the curtain.
3: Done,
2: buddy.
1: Back the way it's supposed to be.
3: Let me clock out.
2: How'd you do that with your shoulder?
1: Repaired it. Well, like you say, I'm glad you brought that up. I didn't want to bring that up that I had to push through it. This was, by the way, this was pre-workout, too.
3: Oh, boy.
2: Thank goodness.
3: How'd you make it?
2: Glad it wasn't post. You wouldn't have been able to do it.
3: No, you'd been laid on the floor.
2: Your arms have been shaking.
1: It was a big day for Sherry because she walked in and I had my workout shorts on and my tank top fixing something.
3: Boy, I bet that was a sight. Hey, Richard Simmons had nothing on that outfit.
2: Yes, exactly. Is that in honor of Richard?
3: Yeah, when you're doing
2: today
3: that,
2: I'm going to dress just like it.
1: Today's the special. I'm dressing like Richard.
3: You know, well, I'm not going back.
1: Greg?
2: Greg.
1: Are you going back in there again?
3: No, I was talking about disturbing parts. when we're talking about more, we've all seen him in his striped shorts, but they keep showing him in a pair of leotards.
5: Yeah, why do you want to do that?
3: And that's I'm talking about like little girl gymnast wear.
6: Right.
5: We don't.
6: It hurts.
3: Yeah.
5: We don't need any of that.
2: That is
3: let it go.
2: That was a gaudy house.
3: Oh yeah.
5: Yeah.
3: Running theme, man.
2: It said great. That his brother has the house. I wonder, does his brother live there or is it just empty?
3: He may open it up to the public, charge admission.
6: Could be. Like Graceland.
5: Yeah. This one would be called what?
3: I got a couple kind of
6: Thighville. Because his thighs were always out.
5: That's good. That's not bad.
3: That's better than the ones I had. Mine, you don't need to say on the air.
5: I understand, Greg. That's it.
3: But
5: so, anyway. Can I ask this too? Does his...
2: That would be...
6: Instead of Graceland, like Gaysland.
3: So maybe not.
5: You're getting close to what Greg was thinking.
3: Yeah, well, you're right in the ballpark.
6: Like, you look like gaze with your eyes.
3: Oh,
6: That's what I was saying. Because he was such
5: a wonder.
6: Because he was such a wonder to look.
5: Might be misconstrued.
6: Okay.
5: I don't know. I think I would go in there and purge that house a little bit.
3: Yeah, he's some weird looking artwork.
2: That one that was the stand up mannequin that was holding an infant. That was a little strange.
6: That hurt.
5: Really?
2: Yeah.
5: That wasn't a little strange. Yeah. That was a lot of strange.
2: And they said when you walk in, you look up and there's clouds at the top.
3: Yeah, painted.
6: Yes.
3: It looks exactly like
2: and there was angels everywhere, all over the place.
6: Because he was an angel on earth.
2: There was art with angels, the wings, everything. Mm-hmm.
5: Well, you saw the mannequin has wings.
2: Mm-hmm.
5: Did you pick up on that?
2: Mm-hmm, I did.
5: Mm-hmm.
2: Yeah.
5: And, I mean, I'm sorry. That's just a little hodgepodge of some mm-hmm. odd things.
2: Yeah, this is this is a little bit of the special Rick.
6: He was an icon.
5: Yeah, that right there doesn't bother me as bad as the mannequin. What he said about nutrition and his meal cards and is all that still out there? I mean, does that live on?
7: Yeah, is Delamail available?
5: You don't hear about it much anymore.
2: Yeah, I don't know about that, but I know YouTube has all kinds of stuff where
5: No, I got that, but I mean like Weight Watchers is its own thing forever.
7: Yeah, does Richard Simmons,
5: Delamail, does it live on?
7: Still
5: do it?
6: You can still sweat to the oldies, I know that.
5: Yeah.
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0: on the TuneIn app or on the archives, also in our YouTube channel or our podcast channel. Thanks for being here. We talked a good bit in hour one. We did walk Speedy through the trauma of the Richard Simmons documentary last night with Diane Sawyer. So we hit that pretty hard in the first hour. If you missed that, go back and catch it on the archive today. But moving forward, Speedy, you, as I have become more handy, you've become more versed in music. Course, so I'm going to bring up
1: an expert.
0: But look, I don't know what's wrong, you know. I don't understand the world today.
1: But we
0: just seem to be getting we're just turning into animals.
1: Yeah.
0: Who in the world can't figure out that the trend of throwing things at artists while they're on stage in concert has got to stop?
2: It's ridiculous.
0: How can you be so stupid that you would hit Riley Green in the face with the phone?
1: Right.
0: You're throwing stuff at various artists.
1: Yeah.
0: Can't you figure out, you Nimrod, can you not figure out that I shouldn't throw objects toward a person on the stage who has lights in their eyes and can't see what's coming at them, and that I could potentially injure them? And now it's really an issue. Someone has hit Eric Clapton.
1: What? He's too old to be getting hit.
0: Of course, we didn't know all about Eric Clapton.
1: Oh, yeah.
0: Yeah, of course, he started in the group.
1: Layla?
0: It's not a group. That's a song.
1: Oh, yeah.
2: One of the groups he's in.
0: Yeah, he didn't start it. Right, yeah.
1: So what was it?
0: Pretty, almost considered to be a little bit of a super group at the time.
2: Power Trio.
0: Cocaine? A Power Trio. No, that's the name of one of his songs.
1: Oh, okay.
0: Yeah, that's not the name of the band.
1: No. You Look Wonderful Tonight. Got it.
0: Not a band.
2: Nailed it.
0: And not a band, but good job cranking out, throwing out some of his songs.
1: Oh, okay.
0: Yeah.
1: That's what you're going to ask me. So
0: in the white room with black curtains.
1: Yep.
0: By the way, Adler, you will love this. When Greg and I were in high school.
1: Cream,
0: that is correct.
1: That's it, Cream.
0: I had a way to go speed.
1: Rises to the top.
2: Rises to the top.
0: When we were in high school.
1: Blues Breakers, though.
2: Who was in when they did Layla?
1: Eric Clapton.
2: No. That'd be Derek and the Dominoes.
0: Derek and the Dominoes. But anyway, so Adler, you'll love this. So when Greg and I were in high school, and I had never seen it prior to that. Had you, Greg?
2: Uh-uh.
0: But I've seen that bands will do it now with guitar players and bass players. But when we were in high school, our band was one of the first marching bands I had ever seen that had an electric bass in the band. I mean, he would have the amp at the pep rallies.
2: Oh, he owned the pep rallies.
0: Everything. And he would play boom, boom, boom, boom. Boom, boom, boom, boom, boom. Sunshine of my love. And he would play that and they actually had a version of it. The band was doing it. Bam, bam, bam, bam.
1: Oh,
2: that's fantastic.
0: It was so cool.
2: Would run around the gym with the flags with your class.
0: It was really, really cool. But Eric Clapton, hit in the chest by fan throwing an object, cuts the concert short. Now I want you to imagine you're there and some idiot.
1: Golly.
2: Yeah, it's probably not cheap to be there.
0: The 81-year-old guitarist. Was in Madrid, Spain. He was struck by what appeared to be a vinyl record. A fan captured a video showing Clapton walking along the stage to applause and then was hit by the object in the chest.
2: Where?
0: There. And
1: that came from above.
0: Yeah. See.
1: It looks like it's...
2: Crowds giving him tons.
1: And it looks like it's a flat, almost like an LP.
2: Like an album.
1: Like an album. Yeah, that's what I was thinking.
0: It was.
1: Like an LP or
0: they're
1: something.
0: They're saying a vinyl. Yeah, vinyl record. Yeah. Hit him in the chest.
2: Let me ask you, so they thought he was going to pick it up, sign it, and throw it back?
0: Because that's how stupid people are now.
2: Well, that's just like the phone thing. A lot of times, when they showed Riley and other people been hit with phones.
1: I don't know.
0: Now, I want you to think about this.
2: Not a good idea.
0: If you're in the crowd, how mad you are at this idiot. What we're seeing is Clapton coming out. He had left the stage. He had returned to perform an encore, but after being hit by the record in the chest, he did not go through with encore.
2: They
0: ended it.
2: That's it. I'm out of here.
1: Well, they're going to have to start playing behind a fence like in Roadhouse.
2: Yeah.
1: You know?
2: We're throwing stuff at chicken wire.
0: All right. So list of people. Billie Eilish has been hit. Nick Jonas has been hit. Kelsey Ballerina has been hit. I don't know who this other person is. Riley Green has been hit. We have to stop this.
3: Wait, yeah. Who's the other person? Why does
0: B E B E R E X H A?
3: BB Rexha, Rick.
0: Who's BB Rexha?
3: Everybody loves her.
0: God, I don't know who BB Rexha.
3: She's a little thick.
0: A lot of thick.
4: I'm sorry, I didn't. No. I forgot we were on the air.
0: Yeah.
4: Sorry.
3: Did you?
0: Is this style of music?
3: Was? It's like a country pop, I think.
0: What?
2: Not country.
3: Is she not country at all?
1: You're talking about BB Rexha, right?
0: Yeah, who's BB Rexha?
1: Yeah. In the Name of Love and all that. Country. Say My Name.
0: I do not know her.
3: Oh, you're right. It's just straight up pop.
0: Yeah. Is that a statue in Richard Simmons' house? No, I'm sorry. That's
3: BB Rexha.
0: Okay. No, I don't know who that is.
2: Anyway, she got hit with something.
0: She got hit too. I don't want people throwing things at BB.
3: No.
2: What'd BB do to him?
0: But the point is, guys,
3: nothing wrong with being thick.
0: No. Trust me. I've made a living at it.
1: She's big in the LGBTQ community too.
0: But thanks for getting that in.
2: Yeah.
1: Well, that it is. I mean, she's very well.
2: So you're saying that you're glad she got hit by?
0: No.
3: I mean,
0: what are you saying?
3: Rick, you support hate crimes.
1: Once again, Rick didn't know about an artist, and I was trying to let him know.
0: Right.
1: Okay. That's all.
0: Yeah. Okay. And a shocker, I don't follow the career of BB Rexha.
3: Right. Okay.
2: I thought you did.
0: But I want to throw this out. What makes our society so stupid right now? Stupid, stupid, stupid. There was a time, completely wrong, when at least we had throwing objects right. You threw things at people you didn't like.
3: Yeah.
0: These idiots are throwing things at artists they think are going to stop bleeding and then sign what they've thrown on stage
2: or
0: take a picture and throw it back. Mm-hmm. That's how stupid everybody is. That's just dumb.
2: Yeah. Stuff like this, obviously, this person thought they were going to get it signed.
0: And keep in mind.
2: Why else would you go to the trouble to bring it with you? Keep up with it.
0: Yeah. And your best idea is I'll hit Eric Clapton with it. I'll throw it onto the stage because he'll dig that. But what I'm talking about, this doesn't even seem like something that requires any super deep intelligence to know.
3: Yeah.
0: You know, most people, if you can walk and chew gum, know I shouldn't throw things that could hurt an artist at an artist that I like. You really shouldn't throw it at, no matter what.
3: Right.
0: But there was a time at least people understood throwing something was a bad thing.
2: If you could get
0: now people are throwing it thinking it's a good thing.
2: I mean, if they were hitting you with tomatoes,
0: right,
2: stuff like that.
0: Right. By the way, somebody said that BB did have a country number one with Florida Georgia Line.
3: Thank you.
2: Well, they don't make her a country artist.
0: No, yes, maybe that's all Adler knew because he's a big country artist.
2: So did Nelly. You think that's a country artist?
3: Yes, no. Nelly is a country artist.
0: But what I'm saying is Adler loves country and Western, and this may be the only way she came into his life, so he didn't know.
3: I could not name a single BB Rexha song.
2: Well, you need to learn.
3: I did see her. She was on like some NFL broadcast where she was like the halftime show or something. But I was not. It's not my style. It's not my thing.
1: A little bit of EDM in it too.
0: Hearing about her for the first time in my entire life today.
3: Rick, you've seen her before.
0: No, I haven't.
3: She's very famous. And it's Kelsey Ballerini, not Ballerina. You said Ballerina.
0: See?
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0: 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All right. So we're finding out more. Not a happy topic, but we are. Let's just be honest. We were interested in why would someone jump over security fences, run onto a runway, and be run over by an airplane? Yeah. I mean, well, they're now.
1: Oof, the footage shows it now.
0: They're now coming out.
2: Are you serious?
0: Yes. They're now coming out and saying that they do believe this was suicide.
1: Yep. Yeah.
0: That the person intended
2: to go in the motor
0: to die by being run over by a plane.
1: Yeah.
0: So that's a sad thing. But
2: how have they determined this?
1: Greg? The initial footage blocked it out, but then the full footage was released.
0: But it turns into
1: it's just a firework.
0: An engine fire really fast.
1: Yeah, it's just a firework. Right,
2: so here I go. I'm walking out.
1: Across
2: I'm still committed.
0: My God. You see how quickly I'm gone?
1: And gone.
0: I'm gone.
3: I don't know that this is necessary, but have you read a little bit on the corner? On the cause of death.
0: Well, I bet I got it.
2: Did it go in the motor?
0: Mm-hmm.
1: Yep. Yes, right into the engine.
2: Mm-hmm. You got it. Well, I got to say this. You got to give them credit on. I mean, that ain't easy to do.
3: No, because it's coming on.
2: You know what I'm saying? Yeah. To get yourself right there.
3: It's getting up to speed.
0: That's one angle, Greg. He hit it
2: by landing gear, but he actually went for the tread.
1: Yeah, or if it goes over you, you're like.
2: That's what I'm saying. I mean, that ain't easy to do.
0: No. Identified now as, I'm not sure how, but identified now as 41-year-old Michael Mott.
1: Fingerprint. They've used a fingerprint.
0: Yeah, okay.
1: That's how they identified him.
3: One finger.
2: Did he leave a note or something?
3: They're looking for that. Mm-hmm. They're looking for that.
0: They said airport officials were not aware that he had entered the restricted area. He scaled an 8-foot perimeter fence topped with barbed wire. He was ultimately pulled into the aircraft's engine, which triggered a fire.
2: Boy, did it.
0: Here's a line in the story as Speedy mentioned that I don't think is necessary. The medical examiner determined the cause of death to be multiple blunt and sharp force injuries.
1: Mm-hmm.
0: Well, yeah.
1: Yeah.
2: That makes a bird strike look like nothing.
1: Yeah.
3: Into airport representatives, the ground detection sensors, which they have outside the fence, set off alarms near the perimeter of the fence around 11 p.m., I guess. But they didn't see, you know, on live surveillance cameras, any trespassers. Instead, they saw a herd of deer near the fence line.
2: They said, it's a deer.
3: Okay, it's just deer. And they said that, I guess, apparently, there's as far as security and figuring out, okay, how'd this happen and us not detect him prior to him getting over.
2: I got to give Tex Nation props on this one. He probably was on his third layover.
0: Greg was going to pick a Spirit airline runway, but we did fear they might miss him.
3: Can I say he was very athletic? They say it only took him 15 seconds to jump over the fence.
0: Wow.
3: It was topped, as Rick said, with barbed wire and get over the fence, get down, and get to walking. 15 seconds.
0: They said he covered 650 yards. I mean feet. I'm sorry to land to get to the runway. So 650 feet to get there. So once he got over, but also they're saying they don't know how he got there. They have not found a car.
2: Really?
0: They haven't found a bicycle.
2: Is that him?
0: They haven't found any type of vehicle. Nearby, so they don't. Was he dropped off?
2: Well, then how do they know who it is?
0: By the fingerprints.
1: They found a finger.
0: Yeah, the fingerprints. One finger survived.
2: I missed that. Sorry.
0: That's all right. It was there. You were probably thinking about one-liners.
2: That's exactly what I said.
0: You were.
2: Look, 100%.

0: Sure. So,
1: goodness gracious.
2: Look right there. He's just walking. He's just. Yeah.
3: How about there's 36 miles of TA compliance fencing around the airport? Mm. 36 miles. Wow. So they're trying to figure out, like Rick's saying, how did he get through all that? Well, obviously he jumped the fence, but
2: the timing, you know, the time that like he did,
1: he's got.
2: It would be different if I jumped the fence and I sat there for an hour and then timed it. He'd come on over and went right to it.
1: Mm-hmm. Yeah,
0: he did.
1: He's been arrested over 20 times since 2002, including attempted murder. Mm. He was picked up last month for felony trespassing.
3: Yeah, it was a very disturbed individual, unfortunately. Yeah.
2: No doubt about
3: thank
2: that.
3: Thank goodness nobody got hurt. I mean, some injuries on the plane, but that was it.
0: Don't miss how many times he was put back in society, too. And I think we can see by this footage, he wasn't quite ready for that.
1: He wasn't.
0: No. Also, 12 passengers on Frontier Flight 4345 were injured. And a lot of them got hurt trying to use the emergency slide during the evacuation. 5 were transported to local hospitals.
2: You think they tried to slam brakes on? Everybody went flying everywhere. Well, they're buckled.
3: Yeah. Well, no, he was saying the slide coming down.
0: Yeah.
3: You know the thing.
2: Yeah.
3: It's like a.
2: But that all the injuries came on the slide.
0: Well, just that, Greg. Apparently, yes.
2: Okay.
0: Wow. And you've seen the people on the inside taking footage of it, and then somebody said that's one of those things. You're like, all right. And I know. I'm not saying I'm that way, but it would have crept into my mind. Now we're delayed
2: for a while.
1: Well, yeah, you're delayed,
0: right?
1: Yeah.
0: Right. For a while, right? Not gonna be on time.
3: 200 and how many? 31 people on board.
0: That's a lot of lives.
2: People are going places.
0: Right. So that's
3: maybe a wedding.
2: Hey, did y'all get delayed? What happened? Well,
0: yeah, I'm still with some of you on Text Nation. We saw it too. The first time we saw the footage, not this footage, but of the passengers getting off, they let them off right there at the engine.
2: I know.
0: And they were looking in the engine.
2: I saw it.
0: And some people look, don't let your kids look in that engine. Right. But I guess that's the door.
3: Was that the side of the plane or was it the engine on the other side?
0: Well, they were getting off looking into the engine, so I'm afraid it might have been the same side.
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0: America sleeps well every night just knowing these four men are on the air. The Rick Burgess Show.
1: Thank you for being with us today, America. So, tough story. A lot of you commenting on that. Can't imagine being on that flight. Some of you asking, I mean, if you're the pilot, what is that first announcement?
2: Right.
1: You know, of course, on straight up airlines, we're just straight up.
2: Tell them what happened.
1: No, well, Greg, we are. I mean, it's straight up airlines.
3: You come on, you ain't gonna believe it.
4: Hey, pastors, I'm from the cockpit. As you, a lot of you saw outside there, we got a ball of fire, got an engine out there. It's pretty obvious for all of you to see. We're going to slow her down, and we've come to a full stop. From what we gathered, you're not going to believe this one. At first time, we thought it might have been the largest bird we've ever encountered. But our first initial thing, we think somebody ran out on the runway, and we've shook them in the engine. So we're going to be paused for a little while. So let's sit tight. We'll start talking about evacuation. If you're getting off the plane, all right, I'm going to emphasize this too. If you can try not to look in the engine, that'd probably beneficial for you, for those of you that would like to sleep again. So stand by. We'll get the door open. We'll try to get you off the plane, and then we'll have somebody waiting for you to try to see if we can get you on another connection.
2: That's the pilot on straight up.
1: Yeah, on straight up airline.
5: That's the right thing to do.
1: Yeah.
2: Straight up with them.
5: You got to be straight up with them on straight up airline.
2: And look, the pilot to the tower, he was like, hey, I think we just hit somebody.
1: I don't want to believe this.
2: The only reason they deployed the emergency exit is because they started smelling smoke in the cockpit and inside the plane. So they were like, hey, we need to get out of here.
1: Mm-hmm. Some people, how you get hurt on that?
5: I've always wanted to go down the slide on an airplane.
2: I do too.
1: Apparently, it's not as smooth as we thought.
3: It took not just one or two.
5: So it's not fun. It's more like
2: I don't know. Keep going down. That looks pretty fun.
1: Have you seen?
2: Or if it's deployed, it's an emergency.
3: Not a good situation. Maybe not.
2: Not a theme park.
1: Not a theme park, but
5: it's not.
1: See, I know it's just a simple slide, but we've all been on airplanes. I've seen people that a simple slide is going to be an endeavor.
3: Yeah, you're right.
5: They're searching for lawsuits. You know they are. Everybody's looking to sue for something.
3: That's true. Yeah.
2: You'd come down with your shoulder. My shoulder hurts.
1: I broke my tailbone.
5: Yeah.
1: So,
2: nice. Bald eagle.
1: Guys, do any of us want this? Weird Al Yankovic, the musical.
2: Oh, Greg, you'd go.
3: I'm going to be honest with you. I've never.
1: Here we go.
3: I don't.
5: When I was a kid, loved Weird Al. I wanted to be him.
3: But I've never. Right. And look, I appreciate what he's done. He's made a great living and wow, but it gets on my nerves.
0: Release the Kraken.
3: Don't y'all?
2: Don't give it much attention. I mean, you know, the Amish in Paradise thing was kind of funny.
3: Maybe it was okay. It's a lot silly.
1: Okay, all right. So not a fan.
3: Not a fan. No.
1: So your response to the musical? Not interested.
3: Let me tell you this: if you ever see that I'm going to a Weird Al concert or anything, my grandkids had something to do with it. That would be it.
2: Was at Banana Ball?
3: Oh boy, I might melt.
1: I will say that, believe it or not, I'm not drafting completely with Greg, but I think Weird Al, being someone who's been in radio as long as I have been in radio, to me, Weird Al were pretty good comedy songs to play on a radio show, period.
3: Yeah.
1: Anything beyond that, I didn't fully understand. I'm in an arena.
3: Oh, I think
1: people are here to hear my silly songs. I'm
3: out there grooving to it.
1: Right. Yeah, and some of it, I thought was very clever. I thought was just kind of silly.
3: Yeah, I'll give you that. The Amish one was probably the best.
1: Now keep in mind, right now, Weird Al Yankovic is being critiqued by a group of men that listen to a horse fart for a good portion of the show yesterday.
5: And we only listened to it like four or five times.
3: Rick, and we're talking about silly.
1: Yeah, we're going to talk about it.
3: It's silly.
1: That's silly.
2: Guys.
1: Play that horse again.
3: Rick, I'm going to take a long look at us on that one.
2: Guys, he's got a tour out. Weird Al concert tickets.
5: Yeah, he does
2: well. He's in Alpharetta, Georgia.
3: It's a big draw.
2: Alpharetta weekend. So, and he's in Birmingham, Alabama at Coca-Cola Amphitheater on October the 2nd.
3: Let me tell you who probably won't be there.
2: For the show.
3: But here, that would be a good
2: one. In Auburn, he's going to be there, and there's only 47 tickets left. Here's September 29th.
3: Where is he playing at Auburn?
2: The Performing Arts Center, it looks like.
4: I've actually been in there before. Blake was actually
3: in. So that's where Weird Al is going to be.
4: Not a huge room.
2: That's what it says.
3: Okay.
1: But I will say this, I do appreciate the fact that he's never claimed to be anything but stupid.
3: Now, that's true.
1: Even the musical is going to be called Dare to Be Stupid. And and he had, in a funny statement, ever since I was a middle-aged man, I've always wanted to be part of the New York theater community. Not since I was a kid, since I was a middle-aged man. Look, to me, that's funny.
5: Yes.
1: He's a funny guy.
2: Would you like to go to lunch with him and hear his story?
1: Yeah.
5: Yes.
3: Now, I believe, correct me if I'm wrong, he got his start with the accordion doing Another One Rides the Bus, right? And then that Dr. Demento or whatever, some guy had a radio show, started playing it.
1: But you wouldn't have cared for his show either.
3: No, I would not.
1: Right.
3: And he just blew up.
1: Right.
3: I remember the first time I saw him with that accordion doing Another One Rides the Bus. I thought it was funny.
2: Okay.
3: I did. Yeah. I didn't want to go see it, but I thought it was funny.
1: Right. Did he come back, too, and, like, apologize for doing a song about being fat? I hope not.
3: Fascinating.
1: At one time, I don't know. Somebody,
3: you know, he made it fat.
6: You know, I'm fat.
1: Because, you know, there was a time when you could talk about being fat, but now everybody gets, you know, there's shaming of every kind.
3: Body shaming.
1: You shame me. Of course, they're not ashamed. It took other people to shame them, but.
2: Right. And then there's some that are that have been shamed on their behalf.
3: Yeah.
2: Oh, you know what I mean? Like, no, I don't have a problem with it. Yes, you do.
3: You're mad. They're making fun of you. Well, but
2: it's kind of funny. No, it's not.
3: Right. I just don't know if I could sit and watch a whole concert of Weird Al. Maybe I'm wrong. I may love it. I don't know.
1: I could not, but I respect his success. He did do some things I thought were clever, and I love that he doesn't take himself serious.
3: I've seen interviews. He's a pretty good interview.
1: But do I want to sit around and listen to Weird Al music beyond Amish Paradise? I actually like Amish Paradise better than any of them.
3: Yeah, that was pretty
1: good. To me, I'm fat. Amish didn't Paradise. Quite a little silly for me, and the fat get up and all that. Yeah. You know,
5: and he spoofed the Michael Jackson video so good,
1: which is hilarious.
3: Yeah, no, see that right there is funny.
1: Yeah,
3: okay, I'm rethinking this thing. I'm not gonna see it.
1: Weird Al was funny, but I mean, am I going to the musical?
3: No, nothing's going to make me do that. But
1: he is funny.
3: I appreciate these fat gang members with their
5: and gang members are handing him sandwiches.
1: That's so funny.
3: You ain't fat. You ain't fat. Yes, I am. It's okay. That's funny. That's a funny video.
1: It is.
3: You see that change
6: doing
3: right there?
6: Michael Jackson dance while he's fat.
3: Okay.
5: You're laughing.
1: I'll take it back. He's funny.
5: He is. All right. Also, why did Michael Jackson grab his I have a crotch area all the time?
3: He blamed it on the music. Remember that?
1: I have a story today that may help you.
3: Stand by.
1: But anyway, think about the Weird Al Dare to Be Stupid musical is actually being produced by Tony Award-winning company called Seaview. So these people have won awards in theater, and they're taking on the Weird Al musical.
2: All right, you ready for this? Yeah. I hate to say it. This means that he's got a pretty good following.
1: Oh,
2: if they're going to invest that kind
3: of
2: stuff into it.
3: I forgot about in this video.
2: Okay, you're back on. So now you
3: on the original video on Michael shows some guys on roller skates, and they're really good. On this one, it's a big fat guy standing there, and he's barely rolling.
1: So you have... And that's back when you could.
3: That's funny.
1: That's back, you know, when.
3: I'm sorry. Now, I'm not going to have this moment with George Strait where I take it all back. But I'm sorry, Weird Al. I'm not going to come see you live, but I'll take it back.
5: You're funny.
3: Funny guy.
1: Where are you on I Lost on Jeopardy?
3: I Lost on Jeopardy. Yeah, well, one thing it makes me have to, even though it's a spoof, I have to hear the one, maybe the worst song ever made. I thought that was horrible. What Greg Kinbear.
1: Our love's in jeopardy. Yeah, you hated that?
3: I hated that.
1: You hated really? That song?
3: Only thing worse was Abracadabra.
1: Now, Abracadabra is the worst song.
5: Abracadabra is a terrible song.
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7: He's in that fat suit, so he's having to dance so hard.
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3: Oh,
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3: so. 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
7: The Weird Alligator Hunter.
1: We'll be back. 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
1: Thanks for being with us today. Oh, man. We're having a blast. I'm so glad you're here. An opportunity to chat with us via phone coming up shortly. Right now, you can text us, of course. 888, the number 6, Big Vox. 888-624-4869. You can chat. Adler's got that for you there on our YouTube channel, Tube City. You can always email us. Find our email address if you'd like to be maybe on a Hey Bird segment, got a question or something like that. You can do that by going to rickburgessshow.com. Just look at the team there. All of our emails are there, all of our X accounts and all of our Instagram. You can find all that there as well. So many ways to contact us, and you can follow us on social media too. So all that's available. Did you have something?
2: No, I was just going to tell you that our president just landed in Beijing for his China trip. Mm-hmm. To talk to China.
1: Jingling
2: and G and all that. And mm-hmm. I understand our old buddy Sean Hannity is with him.
1: Is he really?
2: He's going to be doing his show, I think, live from there.
3: Wow.
2: And,
1: from China. Come on.
2: And others made the trip.
3: Elon
2: is there, and was it Tim that's on there? Tim Cook,
3: Nvidia or Nvidia, however you say it, that Jensen Huang or whatever the guy's name is. I forget his name. He's a huge tech CEO of Nvidia, the chip manufacturer. He's on the trip too.
2: Yeah, but it's a little disturbing sometimes because you see all these Chinese kids and the youth that are out there, and you're just wondering, you know. I'm sure they're all made to stand there and wave, and be happy and smile, and don't you not. But he's coming down the tarmac now, about to be welcomed.
1: Well, I'll tell you what, a lot of them are grateful for, that they're little boys, because during One Child Nation, that was important.
2: Right.
1: Yeah. But they stopped doing that. So they stopped doing that because they realized it was an idiotic idea.
3: And disastrous.
1: It was. But also, one of the parts in this little summit they're having got some Taiwan tensions here we got to talk about, too.
3: Mm-hmm. Oh, absolutely, yes. Mm-hmm. Speaking of chips.
1: Yep. So,
2: he said trade is a big deal in this trip. Trade.
1: Yeah. So there'll be trade talk. There'll be Taiwan talk. Mm. Also, on the other front, it's starting to look like, because we didn't do it yesterday, but since we're in a semi-political update here, we'll give you this. Yesterday, you know, Trump, y'all saw this if you're following the news cycle, that Iran is just, his quote was, is being stupid with the things. They keep trying to get a peace deal, and Iran keeps changing it and then saying they agree to something, then not agreeing to it. And then, well, we agreed to that, but now we want that to be shorter, not longer. Mm-hmm. And he's like, I don't know what's wrong with these people, why this is so difficult. They are in no position of power. And now there's an update today that there's some rumblings that looks like our military is kind of moving into position for another campaign if they don't come around.
2: Mm-hmm.
1: So we'll
2: I think he said they need to come around, or we're going to finish the job.
1: I know. And it looks like the report today is that watching our military right now, which I kind of wish sometimes unless they're being used, sometimes our media can be used without knowing they're being used to send the message to Iran.
2: Mm-hmm.
1: Let's let them see us moving. Y'all can report. You know, let's let the media report that. Let's throw that out there. Let them see that we're moving into position, that we're serious, and maybe that'll encourage them to go ahead and agree to something that we can kind of stop all this.
2: Right.
3: So here's Trump actually commenting about just the war. This is his most recent. Before he left for China, he was taking questions.
2: And this is where the gnat sound behind you is going to be awful.
3: Is it really?
2: Yeah, or it was yesterday when I heard it.
3: On my phone, okay.
4: We had a choice. Let these lunatics have a nuclear weapon. If you want to do that, then you're a stupid person, and you happen to be. I mean, I know you very well.
1: That's so good.
4: Anybody that wants them to have a nuclear weapon is a stupid person.
1: And I know you.
2: And I know you are.
1: And I know you're one of them because I happen to know you. And, so,
5: president, guys.
1: There he is.
5: And that hair is real.
1: There he is. Speaking of politics,
2: y'all,
1: Billy Bob Thornton, a breath of fresh air.
2: Yeah.
1: Billy Bob. He was on the, I don't know about the Howie Mandel Does Stuff podcast.
6: Who doesn't have a podcast?
1: Greg, if you don't have a podcast, honestly, if you don't have a podcast, you are so out of touch.
6: I mean, no matter what you are
1: so out of touch.
6: What you do.
1: But during an appearance on the Howie Mandel Does Stuff podcast, he explained, Billy Bob Thornton, he's 70 now. He explained why he's never been one to use his Hollywood platform to force political or personal beliefs on others. He says, I don't know anything about politics. I have no idea. And the stuff I do believe, I don't want to force down in somebody else's throat because I'm not an expert. I may have.
6: That's refreshing.
1: He says, I may have principles and I may have things that I believe in, but that doesn't mean that I know enough even about my own conclusions to convince you should share those conclusions.
6: That's a good point.
1: You know, because sometimes I've had people say, well, here's the reason why I believe this, this, and this, and then they support it with some things I can't really ignore, and I'll go, well, you know what? I see where you base that on, and maybe I need to consider that. But what he's saying is I'm not even able to do that. Yeah. I mean, I do have things that I've come to my own conclusion about, but I'm not even sure that I could convince you that was still right. You know,
2: right.
1: I still got to know what I'm talking about. So anyway, he's been saying that before. He's saying at the, and he also, now he's got some things, you know, now he's 70, so maybe he's changed a lot, on some other things in his life that are not so great. But he did say, which I do like too, that, he's also a person that says, I don't understand celebrities that treat people badly, who without them, you would not even have the life you have.
2: Mm-hmm.
1: He says, you know, when he can, he always takes time to stop, thank people. They have something to sign it. He said, I'm approachable when I'm out, because his mindset is these are the people that are coming over to me right now. And you know, they got to act right. As long as they're just being nice people and they don't mean me any harm, if they're just coming over to say, I like what you do, and I'm upset about that.
6: Yeah.
1: He said, I think we owe them, because without them, we don't have the life we have.
6: He's one of those. And some of the roles are kind of rough, but if he's in a movie, I'll give it a look.
1: Right.
6: You know,
1: Like, I want to watch Landman if it just wasn't so foul and I didn't have to deal with these women that are in there that seem to be. Yeah. You know, I know, because I've said this, I don't apologize for this, that men and women are equal, but they're beautifully distinct. And I will just tell you this thing now where women are trying to show that they can be as crude and as, low as men can be with bathroom humor and foul mouth and nastiness. That is so, that's not appealing on anybody, but it's super unappealing on a woman. I mean, it just comes across so grotesque and hard to watch, and it's once again these people creating these movies and shows, they're presenting something that really isn't even reality. Have you ever noticed that, like, a lot of these shows, even when you're around people that may not share convictions, might even use a little language every now and then, no one really uses it the way some of these shows portray, where it almost comes across as
3: like a silly kid that just learned how to cuss.
1: Exactly.
3: Yeah.
1: And so much of it is so not necessary when you can have such better dialogue. Top of the hour.
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3: 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And Greg, today, you know, we talked about our family, our extended family. You want to have a bunch of birthdays. Get in the month of May.
4: Month of May.
3: We got a ton of birthdays in our family, and one of them is special today.
4: Yeah, Taylor.
3: Taylor.
4: Y'all remember when y'all called him at school? We bring it up every time. He's 35 today.
3: Wow. What up, Coach?
4: Can you believe that?
3: Yeah, Coach.
4: He's 35 years old.
3: Man.
4: And remember, reminded me that Mr. Lucky, when he was little, he would come out and sing a song every now and then.
3: Yes, you remember that?
4: Yep. Yes, and he was into it. Now he would be embarrassed.
3: Really into it.
4: You remember he'd get the crowd pumped up?
3: I remember,
4: it was
3: one of the last times that it was one of the Fat Fest. And he grabbed that microphone, and we were in Birmingham at the amphitheater. And what was hilarious is that we gave him a mic, and his
4: family.
3: And his first line he threw out as a tiny little fella on the stage is, "What's up, Birmingham?"
4: Yeah, I forgot about that.
3: He worked him into a frenzy.
4: Yeah, that was wow. That didn't seem that long ago, but he's 35 today.
5: 35.
6: That's insane.
4: And here's about our family and wishing happy birthdays. My wife, get this, she keeps up. Not only is it your birthday, she knows what time you were born, so she will not wish you a happy birthday until that time passes.
3: Are you serious?
4: So she will not tell him happy birthday until 6:59 this evening.
3: Okay. Whoa, wait a minute. He was born in the evening.
4: Yeah.
3: Of course, we don't remember.
4: Yeah.
3: Of course not.
4: But that's her thing with everybody. She won't wish you happy birthday until that time. And then on 6:59, she'll call you.
6: Okay.
4: She'll call him and wish him happy birthday. Which is
3: How about that?
4: I mean, that's the detail.
6: I guess it'd be official.
4: Well, she said it ain't been 35 years till 6:59.
3: Right.
4: right? So, right. So I don't know what I didn't know that about Lisa, by the way. Yeah. I'd like Sarah to check in with our mother and find out when we were actually, what time we were born, so she can wish us on our birthdays at the right time.
5: I know.
6: I think I was almost born on the 5th because Dad said it was like 2 a.m. or something like that, just after midnight into the 6th of December.
4: I think I was born in the morning on a Sunday, Mom said.
5: You born on a Sunday?
4: I really believe that.
5: I didn't see that coming. What did Tom Petty write Rebels about you?
4: He did.
7: I was born during the day, but I wasn't born yesterday.
5: All right.
4: 35 years old.
6: Yeah. Coach Burgess.
4: Yeah, starting this year, a new job at Pinson Valley, defensive coordinator. We're looking forward to the football season starting.
6: Congratulations, Coach.
4: Oh, yeah. So
6: we got a little drive now. Is he listening?
4: Yeah, he does. He's probably listening right now.
6: Hey, buddy.
5: How about defense coordinator? That's big.
4: Yeah. Mm-hmm. There, I'm looking for. I love high school football season. I go to all the games, crank it up. Hey, yeah. I'm excited about the Pinson Valley Indians.
5: Yeah. Nephew, if you need to talk some schemes involving defensive line, just reach out.
6: Oh, boy.
4: There he goes.
5: Uncle 75 is ready.
4: Okay.
6: Uncle 75?
5: Yeah. I ain't helping anyway. I play a little ball. So,
4: Rick, I'll let him know if you're standing by.
5: Let's talk alignment.
4: Okay.
6: It is insane, though, to see these grown adults, family successful, and you just remember them. And you sound old when you do it, but now I get it. When I would run into people that I didn't see, oh, you look so, look at you, I hadn't seen you. But watching them grow old and know, like as a child, I carried him around, and we were buddies, man. And then we were just hunting down at the farm, and I'm sitting there looking at him. He's a grown man, dad and husband and coach and successful. I'm like, wow, this is really weird.
4: The whole group of all of our kids together, you know, when they were little and doing it. Now they're all out working, having families.
6: Yes.
4: I remember what that means, guys. We're very old.
6: That does mean we're aging too.
5: I remember talking to Taylor when he was just a boy, and I would say, well, so tell me about Uncle Speedy. He taught me how to get other people to buy me lunch.
6: Right.
4: And it worked well.
6: He taught me how to be an eyeball smiley.
4: Because remember, somebody sent us a picture where I can't remember, but anyway, you're holding him.
6: Yeah.
4: Yeah. Yeah.
6: Couldn't do that now.
4: No. I mean, no.
5: Yes. And
4: that'd be awkward.
5: And I know.
6: What if you came out and you were holding him?
5: Hey, we're going to be doing that picture out. Tell you one thing, Taylor, if I see you today, I'm picking you up. I'm holding you.
4: I know
5: he absolutely hates us talking about him when he was a little boy.
4: Oh, when y'all put him on the radio?
5: Well, just everything. I mean, because there's many things. You know, the time, I guess, when Chandler was born, when he wasn't going to take a bath, he wasn't going to wash his hair.
4: Oh, you were there.
5: Yeah.
4: Y'all were getting him ready to come to the hospital. Well, we were over there.
5: I was called in as reinforcements from my mama because she wanted to stay in the grandmother mode.
6: Uh-huh.
5: She said, I have to get them dressed. You know, I got to get him dressed to go see his new baby sister. And he's refusing to take a bath and wash his hair. And she goes, I don't want to be the person that's the bad person. And so I went in there and he was like, I'm not going to get my hair washed. I said, yeah, we're going to wash your
4: hair. Water in his head.
5: Yeah, we're going to wash your hair. No, I'm not going to wash my hair. And so I can still remember it. They in the bathtub from all the grandkids, there were these pots and pans that had faces on them.
4: Yeah.
5: And they were plastic, and the little girls would play with them like they were in the kitchen, but they had a face like on a pot. And I got that.
6: Okay.
5: And I filled one of them up with water like that. And he was like, well, no, I'm not washing it. And I just look, and it hit him. And he looked at me like, I cannot believe what you just done. And he looks at that and he goes, he just dumped it on my head. I said, that's right. We're going to wash it. And I started washing his hair. But I still remember we didn't win the battle on what he wore.
4: And I'm a grandparent now, so I get it. You're going to let them do what they want.
6: Yeah.
4: But he shows up at the hospital. It's in June, late June. So it's hot. Hot outside. He's got a denim jacket on, buttoned all the way up, and his Atlanta Brave hat. And Lisa just giving birth, and the minute he walked in, she went, oh, no.
5: What does he have on?
4: What is he doing? She just had her other baby, Chandler, and the minute she saw it, she couldn't believe it. Oh, no, why is he wearing that?
6: What are we doing?
4: But Dad, he put water on my head. And Mother goes, I was like, well, so he's got his denim jacket on. She goes, well, that's what he wanted to wear.
5: Right. Yeah. So, but now I get it now.
6: Yeah. Yeah.
5: Well, I was there when we got to that point. Nana said, I think we've won as many battles as we're going to win. At least his hair's fixed. Now he's put a hat on it. But it was, that's good. 35 years.
4: Yep. 35
5: years. Man. But
4: now he's a father. By the way, you know, at what age do you stop telling them how they've grown?
5: I know, man, you've grown. You got a beard.
4: Yeah, right.
6: Yeah, yeah. I don't bring it up anymore.
4: Yeah, I just say your beard's longer.
6: I just, when we're talking, I just reflect back. And when I see old pictures, I'm like, golly.
4: Yeah.
6: Time flies. It does.
4: So, and he's done a great job. Proud of the man he is. And he's great daddy, great coach, great husband.
5: We're going to celebrate Mary, and her birthday was this past weekend. That's Taylor's daughter. We're going to celebrate it this week.
4: That's another birthday.
5: She's turning five.
4: That's another birthday.
6: Why all the birthdays?
5: Oh, the May. The Burgesses have got May coming.
4: My goodness. So we'll be back. We'll come back and continue. Happy birthday, Taylor Burgess, today. Oh, Pinson Valley fans send in stuff. We'll be right back.
8: This is the Rick Burgess Show.
4: So picture this. Somebody's breaking into your home, but you're at work. Maybe the movies are on a flight. You see the footage in a couple of hours, but by then it's too late. 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

0: sometimes is we get real disciplined and we do a regimen and we think, but I'm only going to do it for a period of time. 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
0: 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Okay. And here comes summer. You know, do I have to tell everybody about summer when we all start wearing less?
2: Oh, you're talking about a shorty shorts?
0: Shorty shorts.
2: Mm-hmm.
0: Hey, I'm at
2: Beach
0: the pool.
2: Rick,
0: I'm at the,
2: Rick wear a tank top.
0: Got my tank out.
2: So.
0: Yeah.
3: I haven't worn a tank top in years.
0: Yeah. That's well, you're missing out.
2: I know.
0: You're missing out. Pools, beaches, lakes, all that's there.
1: Yeah.
0: Just general clothing because of the heat outside.
1: Yeah.
0: So why don't you go now and get the help that you need and something you can do for the rest of your life. TakeLean.com with the code BIGVOX. 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Speaking of that, you wouldn't believe what happened. So, look, the empty nest years, I love them. I love every part of life. By the way, Mom just texted me. Did you see that text, Greg? No, I'm sorry. That may just be to me.
3: Oh, wait a minute.
0: I'm sorry. Sorry, personal text.
1: Primary.
0: She's run the numbers. She says, in the month of May, she has 5 grandchildren and 1 great-grandchild's birthday.
3: Wow.
0: All in the 6 people in our family with a birthday in May.
1: Really?
0: Yeah. So,
3: a lot of May birthdays.
0: So anyway, we, you know, but it's just you and your wife now at the house more than anything else.
1: Mm-hmm.
0: Okay. And that means you kind of, there's some freedoms you didn't have when kids were there. So we had been, or I had been, Sherry wasn't with me on this one. I had been doing a little workout, you know, I did a little better and, it was on Friday.
1: Got you in a tank top every time.
0: It was on Friday. And then I thought I would follow the workout with 20. So I get in the sauna, you know, a little recovery.
3: Sauna thing.
0: Get out of the sauna. So where are you going now? You're going straight to the shower.
1: Mm-hmm.
0: Okay. And we have a shower. Sweat. We have a shower downstairs. And a lot of times that's where we have a little workout room. And it's a tiny little room, but it's got what we got a rower in it and it's got a Peloton in it and it's got sauna in it.
1: I'm bragging. That's just,
0: you know,
1: it
0: but
1: is,
0: I mean, it's a small room.
3: Fine.
0: For some reason, still my Brett Favre autographed jersey, but,
3: made the cut.
0: So we, and also the Matthews offensive lineman for the Titans.
1: Yeah.
0: I have a big frame thing that the Titans did of him too.
1: Yeah.
0: Bruce Matthews.
1: Yes.
0: From right now.
1: Yeah.
0: So anyway, and all the little league pictures of all the kids when they played little league, we mm-hmm. have them down in that room and all that. I'm coming out of there. Now, you know, as I told you, I sauna in the nude. So.
3: Good night.
0: So I come out of there.
4: Don't picture it.
0: And I go.
3: I'm naked and sweaty.
0: I go into the shower.
1: Okay.
0: And but keep in mind, all clothing is sweaty. I have no clothing that is now to put on because I'm downstairs.
3: So you didn't think ahead.
0: I'm not around my clothing.
3: But I'm
0: by myself in my house with my wife. I'm not worried about it.
3: Going.
0: So I'm downstairs.
1: Uh-oh.
0: I come out of the shower, and I say, well, I'll try to be somewhat modest and I will wrap a towel.
1: Well, that's kind of you.
0: But you know, I'm not as fat as I was at my fattest, but I'm certainly not lean. So a towel still doesn't quite hang on there as good
3: need
0: as it does
3: towel.
0: A lean person. Your lean people, they can make a towel work, walk around in and do things.
1: Showing a lot of thigh.
0: Yeah. Heavy people. Our towel's on for a minute.
3: Well, that part where you
0: that love handle,
3: you get your knot right.
0: Yeah. Love handles and towels, they don't go together. So I
1: gotta go low.
0: So I've got another little towel that I stood on. I've wrapped all my workout clothes in that, and I'm headed up the steps to go to the laundry room and then put my clothes on.

0: And I hear somebody coming
1: up the stairs.
0: I hear somebody coming down the steps, and of course, I think it's Sherry. I think it's Sherry.
2: No.
0: Yeah, because she's the only person in our house. There's nobody else there. Okay. And I'd like to publicly apologize to the man from Aqua Systems. Hey, I'm sorry about that. I didn't know you were in our house.
1: How you doing?
0: We have a system from Aqua Systems from Alabama. Great people, water filtration, all that kind of thing. Apparently, they have to come check the salt, which is downstairs. I didn't know you were coming. I had no idea. And you know how sometimes the situation is so awkward, you just have to own it. So he's coming down the steps. I'm coming up. I round the corner because we have steps, corner, steps again. So he's coming down one group of steps. I'm coming here.
1: Uh-huh. And there's at the landing.
0: There's an intersection.
2: Yeah, yeah.
0: Okay.
2: The landing.
0: So I come around there. Towel is now almost coming completely off.
1: Great.
0: And I go to turn like that, and it's just me and him. And I said,
1: "Boy,
0: was my quote." I said, "How we doing?" And he said, "I'm checking the salt." I said, "I bet this is a visual you'll have for a while." And and he said, "Yep, just trying to do my job." I said, "Well, good to see you, buddy." And we awkwardly got by each other, and I walk in, and Sherry said, "I said, what is this?" She goes, "I didn't know you were coming up out of there naked." And I said, "You just sit this guy down the steps." She goes, "Well, I didn't know what you were doing, where you were. I thought you were still working out." I said, "No, he saw me half naked."
1: Wow.
2: Now, keep in mind, you almost went up without the towel.
0: Yeah, because the towel was coming off as I was turning. Let me tell you one thing. He saw one full thigh. You know what I mean?
1: And the start one, of a butt cheek.
0: He saw just the start of a butt cheek and a little bit of hip. How we doing?
1: Hello, sir.
0: Good to see
3: this
0: you.
3: This is the Rick Burch.
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0: you know, locally in Alabama, I actually do commercials for Aqua Systems of Alabama.
1: You got you one now.
0: Got a different commercial to cut now, don't I?
2: Yeah, I got to see that canceling.
0: Yeah, that's...
1: There you are standing in your towel. Bless his heart. Did you talk to him again before he left? Fully dressed?
0: I disappeared. I didn't think he wanted to see me again.
2: Let me ask you this.
1: I might have ran down the street and just kept going.
2: Mm-hmm. Back to the tank top. Do you try to be sharp and wear them that are real skinny in the back so you can see your back muscles?
0: No.
2: You know the ones I'm talking about?
0: Yes, I do.
2: I'm picturing you in one, though.
0: No,
3: you can tape it up even.
2: Gold stem on it.
0: No. No, I don't.
2: Then turn around, check it out.
3: No. And they'll tape it up. They'll bundle it up so you can see my back.
1: Do you have a red, white, and blue one for America?
0: I need one. The only tank top that I currently own was given to me from Trainer Sean. Yeah. And it has a Thompson Fitness on the front.
1: Okay.
0: That's the only one I have. And I want others. Sherry doesn't seem to agree with me, but I want others.
2: I can remember tank top thing. Days. I made a run.
0: The tank is back.
2: You remember no sleeve t-shirts were in.
0: I remember that.
2: No sleeves. Gary still doing it.
4: But. Hey, I mean, I'm still doing it down here in Jenton County.
2: Most people aren't.
3: I wore nothing but wife beaters for like 4 years one time.
2: God. So that's a classy look.
0: Yeah, it is.
3: I thought it was.
2: That looks like you've not done well.
0: No.
2: You know, you've disappointed everybody.
0: Well, yeah. as we know that to be true, because I had my college picture made in one.
2: You did, Rick. No. You absolutely did. You said, hey, I got to get a picture made. I think I'll wear this.
1: You and tank tops. That's a new study we need
2: to. Look, he thinks he's sharp in tank tops.
0: I haven't worn the tank is back. So we're going to bring the mullet back and the tank can't come back?
2: Yeah.
0: But muscle shirts, they haven't really come. Gary makes his own, but
2: yeah.
0: Are they now?
2: We used to buy them.
0: They used to buy on the racks. I mean, you go get them.
1: So let me ask you this question. So Sean, every time he sees you, you're in that tank top. 90% of the time.
0: 90%.
1: So when he sees Rick Burgess, yep. He sees tank top.
0: Yep.
2: You know my favorite sleeveless
1: bless
2: shirt
1: your heart,
2: I had?
1: Sean.
2: What?
3: Had Peavy on it.
0: Peavy?
3: Oh, nice.
0: Oh, you thought
2: I can't. Purple sleeveless with Peavy.
0: I remember that.
2: And your emblem always looked cool.
3: It did.
0: Yeah. Can I tell you what I, listen.
2: First hand I've ever had.
0: It would have added to the trauma so much more. And if you want to see my wife, you know, take those beautiful eyes and roll them, is just, I do this every time. And I almost, because I thought that was her coming down the steps. Listen, if you don't know how close I came, because this is what I usually say at the house, and it wins every time. Let's say that I'm going to say, I forgot, I need to get something out of the laundry room, and I'm coming through in nothing but my grippies.
1: Sure.
0: Okay?
3: Yeah.
0: This is what I do every time. Hey, caution, little eye candy coming through. If I had rounded that corner,
2: Rick
0: and said, "Up, watch out! Some high candy coming."
1: Yeah, talking.
0: And I ran into and also there'd been that guy. I mean, can you?
2: That guy would have been great.
0: No, I know.
1: Guys.
2: Oh, sorry, pal.
0: Hey, look out! Don't turn that corner. Some eye candy coming your way.
2: Watch out, and I'm naked.
0: Right. So
1: he might be the meat monster of service call conversations and stories back at the old. Rick, we have found...
2: Rick, that is one of those that goes close in the back. I believe your back's showing.
0: So it is not. That's a normal tank. That's a normal tank. I'm starting to look a little more like Sean.
1: Oh, my gracious.
3: There's so many reasons why you don't look like Sean.
2: Starting to look more like Sean. Look, when did you get to breathe at this picture? He is clearly sucking his
4: stuff. I'm not sucking in.
2: Yeah, he's turning blue. He's turning blue.
0: Ticket.
1: Oh, my goodness gracious.
3: Rick's flex.
1: Helpless.
3: Rick's tell you this, standing Rick, up and flexing.
2: I'll tell you this. I'd like to see that tank top in here on the air.
0: Yes. Done.
1: I think that needs to be the new thing. Vox seats instead of food. Just bring Rick a tank top.
0: What do y'all think?
3: Yeah.
0: Every time I bring this up, Sherry shoots me down. I'm like, we need a Rick Burgess show tank top. She's like, new. Well, how many of y'all would want a tank top if we put it in the store?
1: So let me. So you think they're back, you said?
0: Yes, they're back.
3: Clearly.
1: Are they really?
0: Everything's back.
3: Everything is back.
0: Mm-hmm. Know what else? No. Listen, I meant to tell you this, Greg.
2: Everything.
0: I meant to tell you this. So it was several weeks ago. I got trapped in some kind of, remember the time I was telling you the story? I got trapped in some kind of shopping thing after church and I was trapped and I didn't know what to do with myself.
2: Yeah.
0: Do you know what I saw? Now it's just women right now. It's just women. But I'm telling you, it'll make its way back to the men. Parachute pants are back.
2: I got a version. Yeah. They're not parachute pants, but Lisa hates them.
0: But when'd you get them?
2: I got them. It's been a while back. But I'll still pull them out.
0: Do you really?
1: Parachute pants are back?
0: Yes.
3: No, they're back.
0: Sherry went over to the right. She goes, oh, my goodness, parachute pants are back. I mean, and now, look,
2: mine
0: these
2: aren't
0: are
2: really parachute pants, but I'm just saying they're made out of that similar material.
0: Okay.
2: I wore them a couple days ago.
0: Really?
2: I saw y'all checking them out.
1: Were those parachute pants?
2: Not really, but kind of.
0: So Lisa didn't like them?
2: Family? No, she didn't like them.
0: She doesn't like them.
2: I don't know why.
0: If it's the ones I'm thinking of, they look crazy comfortable.
2: They are. Yeah. Very comfortable. Yeah. I got a long ride every day. I need comfort.
0: Yeah. How many of you would go get a Rick Burgess Show tank top?
1: Oh,
0: guys.
1: Good
0: okay.
1: Gosh.
0: Come on.
1: Y'all, AI.
3: Okay.
1: AI
3: y'all don't need to.
2: Rick, I've met Sean, but I didn't realize he looked like Jake off Fire Country. You ever seen Fire Country?
0: I've never seen Fire Country.
2: He does.
0: Okay. I've never seen Fire Country.
1: You and these good shows, good you show. Watch.
0: Yeah. So, all right, people are saying that they absolutely. Now, a lot of you, now be careful, okay? Because I know when Bubba and I worked together, he was a big visor guy, and we always had visors. Is there a big market for visors and tank tops? I don't want to go make these things. Greg, he does look like that guy. I don't want us to put these things in the merch store, and there's like five of you out there that are into visors and tank tops.
2: Well, let me tell you this. First of all, I've never been a visor guy, but now I can't be because I got a bald spot on top of my head, and it get burnt.
3: Yeah, it'll get burnt right up.
2: Yeah, see, so I don't hate visors, and I don't like the big tall ones. You know, the visor, the big tall ones, I don't like them.
0: No, you're right. Too much material.
2: The last visors we did have in the store, if I was going to be a visor, that would be
1: it. Would be okay. One, yeah. So, only dark skin. People can wear the visors.
0: Do we entertain bald. A visor?
3: That's racist.
1: I mean, like, you know,
3: against
1: like
3: white people.
0: Do we entertain a visor and a tank top?
3: Do we entertain parachute pants?
0: Oh, no. Yeah.
3: By I got them all.
0: If those come back, see, because remember when they first were out, when we were rocking in our band in the 80s, I was too fat to wear parachute pants.
2: Oh, I had about three different colors.
0: And I was never able to wear them. And I would love to have a shot at parachute pants. I never got my chance. So, I mean, I don't know. We'll see what happens. What about this? Somebody said, you remember this? Do you remember in the 70s? And it went on into the 80s where we would just walk around in a cutoff shirt.
2: Oh, yeah.
0: I'm talking about
2: cutoff.
0: Cutoff
2: shirt.
0: Yeah.
2: And, I forgot about that.
0: And then you could
2: these are back. You could buy them. No, the ones I'm talking about are tight.
0: I know, but they're doing the parachute material, but they're doing them loose now.
1: So, wow, the 80s are back. I love that.
0: Yeah, you remember just walking around in a cutoff?
2: You could buy them already cut, you know, and hemmed.
0: Right.
2: Or you just made your own.
0: Remember,
2: we made our own. But now, like, when they give you your workout clothes at school, it was a cutoff made.
3: Yeah. You guys are talking about walking around with your stomachs exposed?
0: Oh, yes.
3: As men?
0: Correct.
3: You're wearing a tube top.
0: No, you're right.
2: A lot of it was...
0: It was loose, but
2: it didn't go that far up.
0: It didn't go that far.
3: You didn't want to mess with it. A crop top, I mean.
0: I'll go this far. If you remember this, go back and look at some of the football footage. When I went to play college ball, have I mentioned this?
1: Oh, gosh.
0: That I played little ball?
3: Yes,
0: have we mentioned that?
3: Yes,
0: never heard. I played little football.
1: Never heard it.
0: And I remember the jerseys were all cutoffs.
2: Yeah, because you got tired trying to tuck them in.
0: Yeah. You didn't tuck them in. They were supposed to land right there at the top of your pants.
1: You actually wear them with shorts with no pads sometimes because they were mesh.
0: Right.
1: Like you're talking about with like working out.
0: I mean, but when I went to Troy, our jerseys were not tuck-ins. They were cutoffs.
2: So we had tuck-ins in high school, but our undershirt under it was a cutoff.
0: Right. Well, at Troy, the undershirt and the actual jersey were both cutoffs.
3: It's all coming back. Y'all, mullets are back. The big visor sunglasses are back. Mm-hmm. Cigarettes are back. Cocaine is back. Everything's back.
2: Everything's back.
1: Well, you got it. You can still get it right here.
0: Okay, let me write that. By the way, you see what's happening.
2: Everything that's back may not be good.
0: Inventing a new one every day.
1: Let's think about
0: this.
1: You know what else is I see a lot of is the short sleeve thin hoodie.
0: Yeah,
1: it's a short sleeve thin hoodie that you kind of leave untucked.
0: Okay,
2: yeah,
0: all right.
2: Yeah.
0: I don't hate it. I've noticed we talked about
1: don't
0: this that men
1: it.
0: Are now wearing.
2: I mean, I'm not going to put the hood on, but
0: young men are now wearing hoodies and shorts year round.
1: Yep,
0: which is a weird. And we talked about that.
2: Yeah.
0: A lot of people said so. So I don't know. We'll look
2: socks with sandals.
0: Yeah.
1: But the short sleeve hoodies aren't as thick as a hoodie, like a sweater.
2: Yeah, it's just like a cotton shirt.
1: Yeah. Mm-hmm.
3: So I'm just wearing I'm just wearing a shirt with a hood on it. That's weird.
0: I've seen that. I hadn't seen the short sleeve ones, but I saw the long sleeves.
3: Oh, here's a picture of me wearing one. Okay. Yeah, you're
2: right. I got one of the long sleeves.
3: That's me.
0: Oh,
3: right
0: there you are. We'll be right back.
3: Yeah, I'm Jack.
5: This is the Rick Burgess. Phony John. You are not going to believe some of the things that came out of Eva Longoria's mouth on my podcast, How Hard Can It Be? With Deanna Maria Riva.
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0: and his wonderful baritone. 888-NUMBER-6, Big Vox, or 888-624-4869. If the phone be ringing, then you're in line ready to go. 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Don't forget today, Wednesday Bible study at noon. We're in Philippians. We'll go to chapter 2 today. Pretty deep concept today that we will. I'll try to break it down to Calhoun County ease. So that's noon Central Time, 1 o'clock Eastern. On the Rick Burgess Show YouTube channel. Miss the live opportunity? Not a problem. It'll stay there on an archive and also be archived on our podcast channel. Rick Burgess Show, unscreened phone calls. You're on. Go ahead.
1: I got my son to see Demon Hunter in Knoxville tonight.
2: Nice.
1: And next thing is maybe more important. Go ahead and use that grocery store beef tallow for your beard. Get the good stuff. Other men will be intimidated by you. They don't even know why. It just you just smell good.
0: Agreed. Okay, really?
3: Agreed. Yeah.
0: Little reminder yesterday from trainer Sean. Though it is a good fat, keep in mind as far as calories, it is fat.
2: It's dense.
0: Yeah.
2: How old's your son? Is the guy still there? He's gone?
0: No, he's gone.
2: Okay. Demon Hunter is a Christian metal band, everybody. And I'm not
0: Demon Hunter
2: taking your kids to some satanic show.
0: Well, I thought that was
3: it's a positive.
0: K-pop. You know, that's a different.
2: That's K-pop Demon Hunters. Yeah, that's totally different. Yeah.
0: And that one we would not suggest. But you're saying this man's approach is we're out hunting and fighting and going after demons.
2: Yeah, yeah,
0: in the name of Jesus.
2: And they're back. They started back in 2000. So K-pop Demon Hunters is a.
0: So that's confusing.
2: It is confusing.
0: It is, Greg. Yeah.
2: Demon Hunter might have a case against
0: you. You know who likes confusion, don't you? You know who likes confusion?
3: I do know.
4: They have beef tallow beard oil.
2: Oh, yes.
0: Oh, yeah.
2: Yeah. I put tallow on my body every day.
3: Good night.
2: Everywhere.
3: Come on.
2: Everywhere.
0: You don't.
4: Why are you doing the eyebrow thing?
0: Rick Burgess Show.
2: You
0: don't do the
2: eyebrows.
0: Lifting.
2: Look at my eyebrows. The eyebrows are talking to you when I say everywhere.
0: Every. Welcome to the show. Go ahead.
5: Hey, guys. Since Bubba's gone, who's the smart one? Because all I could think about the other day is, bless your heart, Rick, when you were trying to describe the galaxies and light years and everything. Without Bubba there, it's pretty rough.
0: Yeah, you know, I guess there isn't one now. You know, there's different according to what topic we're talking about. Yeah. And the spiritual realm is something that I'm a little more comfortable with, space and galaxies. And, you know, maybe we can contract Bubba out for those monologues. Rick Burgess Show, unscreened phone calls. Go ahead. Or not.
6: Hey, guys. Hey. I just had to tell y'all about a proud parenting moment I had recently.
0: All right.
6: I picked up my son from school the other day, and he said, Mom, guess what? I got 102 on my spelling test. I was like, oh, 102? How did you get 2 points? He said, well, the teacher told us to write a word down that we thought would make her laugh. And I was like, oh, gosh, well, what did you say? And he said, well, the only word I could think of was Uranus.
0: Oh, that's
6: and I was
0: good.
6: Like, well done, son. Well done.
0: What a proud moment.
3: Can I say it's belated, but happy Mother's Day?
0: Yes.
3: My goodness.
6: Right?
0: Oh my goodness. What a great mother.
3: He should have got 5 points.
0: My goodness. Well done. Rick Burgess Show, unscreened phone calls. Go ahead.
7: What's up, guys?
0: Hey, buddy.
3: Hey, what's up?
7: Hey, Rick, just one thing for you, and then I got something else. Get a camo old man strong tank top, and I'm all in.
0: Okay, yeah, so we have the old man strong shirt, but make it a camo version. I like that.
3: Tank, yeah.
7: That'd be good. And second, you coming up the stairs with that water guy, can y'all imagine Speedy with his inability to get out of conversations doing that?
0: You just stood there and talked to him for 10 minutes.
3: You'd have been naked way longer.
4: I didn't tell him why I was in the situation I was in, what I'd been doing, and I'm sorry.
0: You would have explained the whole way you got there, wouldn't you?
3: Right. I know that's a weird place for a mole, stuff like that.
2: And, of course, the benefits of sauna, blah, blah, blah, blah.
4: Right, yeah.
0: Well, I was doing a workout, and then I was doing that, and then, of course, I always try to sauna.
3: And I should have brought the clothes down, Rick, but I didn't bring them, but I should have come to my guy's shower to have them.
0: Yeah, we don't have any clothes down here because all my clothes are upstairs.
2: And this towel was a gift from Christmas a few years ago.
0: And as you can see,
4: I almost came up naked because my wife's here, and I'm like, hey.
0: Yeah. Yeah.
4: I'm so glad of you to see me naked.
3: Yeah, I'm so prepared.
0: And as you can see, the guys didn't exaggerate about my legs. And
4: Adler, why are you laughing? You're my workplace best friend.
8: Oh, I'm sorry.
4: The vein in your forehead came out. You were laughing.
8: I'm
4: so
8: sorry.
4: Hard. He was laughing.
0: Rick Burgess Show, unscreened phone calls. Go ahead.
4: Do you need anything to drink?
1: All right, we're talking about stuff making a comeback. Where are you going to be at with some Ocean Pacific t-shirts and some jam shorts?
0: Yeah, I remember I had some. Do you remember that? Oh, yeah, with no shock. Greg got to wear them. His fat brother did not.
4: I had some Ocean.
1: And somewhere around there, Greg's wearing that half-party naked t-shirt from Panama City.
0: Oh, remember that? FBI female body inspector.
4: Yes, you went right to that, didn't you?
0: I remember that.
4: That's quick. Well,
0: Rick Burgess Show, unscreened phone calls. Go ahead.
9: Hey, just one observation, guys, this morning, and good morning. This is the only show that would spend almost three segments talking about a TV show that they didn't watch.
8: Richard Simmons, yes.
0: So true.
8: Yes, that did happen.
3: You can't argue with that. He's exactly right.
0: You know, and this is not always a compliment. Nobody does what we do the way we do it.
3: Sometimes that's painful.
0: That's what I have to say. Yeah. Sometimes that's you have Rick. That's funny. Rick Burgess Show, unscreened phone calls. Go ahead.
10: Hey, I've got a question, a music question for Speedy.
0: All right,
8: go ahead.
10: Which one is your favorite Hank Williams Jr. song? Is it If Heaven Ain't a Lot Like Dixie or If the South Would Have Won, We'd Have Had It Made?
3: Well, that's two good ones.
4: Wow. I kind of like
0: I get whiskey, man. Are you done with Country Boy Can't Survive?
3: I still like that.
0: I'm just asking.
3: You ready for this? That's the first country song I ever liked.
0: How about that?
3: It is. That's the only one I can remember. Because remember, we used to battle over the stereo at the field house. We had the country guys, and we were wanting to hear Def Leppard.
4: Oh, yeah. You can put him on Shuffle and Ride.
3: And they put that on, and I thought, y'all got you something there, boy.
0: Yeah.
2: All My Rowdy Friends is good.
0: Yeah. The message.
3: Nothing I know.
0: Greg, the message Hank was sending in the two songs he brought up, not two messages I want to embrace.
3: No.
0: You know,
3: As clever as Heaven is a lot. Yeah. It's hard to say.
0: And why don't you just say that it's good on earth to be in the South?
3: Yeah.
4: Garoski's intro, Dinosaur, is a good one.
0: That is a good one.
3: That's a good one.
4: Very good.
0: Rick Burgess Show, unscreened phone calls. Go.
11: Good morning, Rick. How are you?
0: We're good.
11: Yeah. Hey, I've got a suggestion. Get camouflage visors. But the only thing about it is you can't put your big face on a visor. You're probably going to have a trucker hat for that.
0: You know what?
3: That's a good one.
0: What a great point.
3: That is a good one.
0: We can't get my face on a visor. I didn't even think about that.
3: We had to get a
0: We'll go with the logo without the face. Hey, you own?
12: Hey, Greg.
0: Hey.
3: Beautiful.
4: That's right.
0: Beautiful. Rick Burgess Show, unscreened phone calls. Go ahead.
3: It's not a fan, sorry.
12: Yeah, I was just curious when Greg breaks out in his solo career, is his band going to be the Millie Mae Strays?
0: That's pretty good.
3: That'd be a good one.
4: Oh, Millie.
0: Yeah, by the way, I can't get enough for the Red Clay Strays.
4: You dove in, didn't you?
0: No, I'm in. How about this? I'm in there and I'm treading. I just can't get enough of it. Oh. Rick Burgess Show, unscreened phone calls. Go ahead.
13: Hey, guys. I am willing to give up my spin on the wheel for life if y'all will send Greg to the Weird Al concert in Auburn.
3: Make me report live.
0: And you got to go see it.
3: Yeah.
0: And you got to come back.
3: And you got to come back and tell us all about it.
0: Yep.
3: That's tempting, guys.
0: Everybody remember the Bermuda Triangle?
4: Oh, yeah.
0: I'm wondering what's happening there.
4: Greg talks about it all the time.
0: You don't leave us right now, you find a way to stay with us. The mystery, they say, may have been solved.
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1: Here we go. Brand new hour. We will try to get another phone call segment in, maybe this hour, if all possible. Got a lot more to cover. Speedy Dragon Adler all in the mix, and they're ready to go. We thank you for being with us. You can talk to us anyway at any time during the show by texting us 888, the number 6, Big Vox. So thank you for your feedback, by the way, on Tex Nation on merch ideas. We threw out, is there demand for a visor and or a tank top? Interesting, some of your comments. So
2: Rich really wanted to thank
1: God. Well, no, I'm not saying.
3: He wears them all the time. Well, this is his thing.
1: Yeah. If I'd have to hide it from Sherry.
3: What tank top do people need to bring you? What size? Are you going extra large?
1: You know, I think right now in the tank, I think I'd like to stay right now at double X, because I'm getting swole. So they just shoulders and chest, you know, starting to expand a little bit. So nice. You got to watch that.
3: All right, everybody, I heard it.
1: So so we'll see.
3: Golly, you know, it varies right now. Bringing you stuff.
1: Yeah. Well, I mean,
3: and you could feature them on your workout day.
1: All I got is one tank top right now, just one. I had two, and I think Sherry got rid of the other one.
2: What if Rick started wearing a singlet when he worked out? You know the things wrestlers, high school wrestlers?
3: Oh, yeah. Yeah.
2: And Rick in his singlet.
1: Singlet. I've never had the pleasure.
3: Is that Pluto? No, it's Rick working out.
1: You know what? I've never had a chance to wear one of those. I didn't wrestle.
2: I know. So you know why? They ran too much.
1: They ran
2: too much. Conditioning was crazy.
3: Oh, dude. Yeah.
1: Yeah. So Tex Nation, is that Mr. Lucky coming out of the break just then? Yes.
3: Wait a minute, a Mr. Lucky tank top.
1: Oh.
3: Black tank top with that logo popping.
1: Speedy coming out. Everybody get up. Y'all get hands up. The world's greatest garage man, Mr. Lucky. Welcome, bouncing out of there with a Mr. Lucky tank top on.
4: I found a singlet for me. This would be perfect.
2: Oh, yeah. That is you, buddy.
4: You gotta tell that's him. It's good. A bikini person. Yeah. It looks like good. It's a cartoon. Yeah, I'm wearing a bikini. Okay. Right, Speedy. Thank you.
1: People saying, Rick, did you thank the person that came into your home? Did you panic and thank him for his service? That's funny.
3: Was there at any time did you worry that somebody was just in your house and a stranger?
1: No.
3: Or did you know it was miscommunication of some kind?
1: Oh, I immediately knew. I mean, he had the logo on, everything.
3: Okay, so when you saw him.
1: And he starts telling me real quick why he was there.
2: Yeah.
4: I'm here to work on your office.
1: Right.
4: Nothing else.
1: Right. Anybody interested in the Bermuda Triangle? Have we lost?
2: I'm going to say that.
4: Yes.
2: When I was a kid, I was scared to death of the thought.
1: Terrified of it? You
2: know, story about it scared me.
1: I did not know this.
2: I like planes disappearing.
1: I didn't know that Bermuda, the island itself, is home to several anomalies. Strange effects on magnetic signals and gravity.
3: Really? Mm-hmm.
1: And, you know, a lot of people theorized.
2: I was scared of it.
1: That this could all be figured out, that it has something to do with methane gas.
4: Yeah.
1: And it appears that there may be something to that. They're saying that they have, there's all kinds of strong signals that get produced by iron and titanium rich rocks left over from ancient volcanoes. They're discovering now that Bermuda in its history has had so many volcanoes that it has drastically changed so much about the island, and they believe that this really has a lot to do with it, because they're noticing the crust around it is showing them that there's all kinds of things doing with the geology that have changed. Saying, like, when we would think about the geology of an island like Bermuda, the more we're studying it, it does not have the normal stuff.
3: Right.
1: So they're saying that most of this they're attributing to the infusions of volcanic heat that it has
2: experienced.
1: What
2: about the Lost Fleet?
4: What about that?
1: Yeah, well, they're saying there's a hidden slab of rock seen directly beneath the island's normal ocean crust. It's about 12 miles thick, lighter than the rock around it, so it floats like a giant raft, keeping the whole area floating. How about that? Said it smells a little bit like beef tallow.
4: Yep. Just a bump.
1: And so now here's where we want to be agreeing I don't know the age of the earth. I don't think anybody does. I know there's a big age of the earth debate out there that I don't think really serves much purpose. There's some that really believe it's a big deal, dealing with the authenticity of scripture. I disagree with that. I don't think the age of the earth makes or breaks the existence of God and creation. Some do, and that's their, they certainly have a right to their opinion. I'd be real careful, letting it all ride on that. Now they're going to say, they believe that this layer that's keeping the island floating formed 30 to 35 million years ago when hot rock melted from the deep inside the earth, that it rose up and spread out underneath the crust, then cooled, hardening in place. I don't know about that number. I'm with you, Greg. I don't know how they come up with that number. And yeah, some of the ways they come up with it, I think, are suspect. But anyway, it was a long time ago. We'll say that. And they believe that this could lead to the missing fleet, to things sinking out of sight, because you've seen the experiment, the little simple one they do about involving methane gas and something floating in the sinking right to the bottom.
5: Right.
1: And they believe that that probably is most likely the answer to all the problems that airplanes have experienced there, ships have experienced there, and they believe that it's kind of like, you know, the whole Galapagos, when Darwin went there and said, this is a very unique place. There's a lot of things going on here that seem to be unique to this
2: big
1: island.
2: Big A turtles.
4: The species name.
1: Yeah. And they're saying that they think that this may be the same thing, that Bermuda, the island, is a very...
4: We got to work on that buddy, pronunciation.
1: What's Bermuda?
4: You said Galapagos and you said Bermuda.
1: What's wrong with Bermuda?
4: I'm really struggling
5: in
4: here.
5: Bermuda.
1: Bermuda?
4: Bermuda.
1: Bermuda.
4: Bermuda.
1: That's how I say it.
2: How long you say it.
1: That's how I say it.
4: Bermuda. It's not Bermuda. It's Bermuda.
1: Bermuda, that's the grass. Right. The island's actually Bermuda.
4: It's not Bermuda. It's not Bermuda. No, if you say Bermuda again, I'm going to have a stroke.
1: I learned that in college.
4: Well, I'm going to have a stroke right now.
1: In college, the grass is Bermuda, yes, and the island is Bermuda.
4: Everybody knows that. I don't think so, Rick.
1: Well,
4: you just said Galapagos.
1: Yeah, Galapagos.
4: It's Galapagos.
1: No, it's not really not how Darwin said it.
4: That's
1: it's not easy being the smartest person in the room.
2: I would imagine Ring Bell bet you no more competition than you.
1: Let me tell you though, in here I still feel pretty smart.
2: Yeah,
4: you should.
2: Yeah, this level. Yeah,
1: that's it.
4: You should.
1: But anyway, whatever you call it, Bermuda, the island, Bermuda, however you call it, they think the island is the issue.
2: I think it's going to be like...
1: It's got really unique geology.
2: You remember on Close Encounters of the Third Time, the recut.
1: That's correct.
4: Third kind.
1: I didn't see the recut. Kind.
2: Whatever.
5: How come y'all can do whatever, but we can't?
2: Did I say time? I didn't know.
4: Yes.
2: That. Anyway, but the point is, you remember the spaceship at the end opened up and all these pilots from the old days come walking out?
1: Yes.
2: They scooped them.
1: They did.
5: No.
2: Yep. Eat that, Bermuda.
1: Right out of the Bermuda Triangle.
2: Yeah.
4: All right, so the triangle
2: Close Encounters the first time.
4: Goes from Miami to Bermuda,
1: mm-hmm,
4: and then Puerto Rico. There's your triangle right there. If you know where those are, I don't. I had to look it up. I don't know. I'm terrible at geography.
6: Hey, let me tell you something. If you want to get down here and do some Bermuda grass, we can.
2: Oh, that's some good grass.
6: We can have it looking just like a golf course.
2: Coastal Bermuda.
1: Yeah.
4: I forgot about Bermuda grass, by the way.
5: Bermuda.
4: Bermuda.
1: Well, that's the island. Bermuda is the grass.
4: Yeah. There's your truck.
2: There's the difference. I don't know if y'all know it.
1: By the way, can I tell you?
4: Ooh, Rick, Turks and Caicos is in there. Rick, have you been to Turks and Caicos?
1: No, I've been to Antigua.
4: Okay.
1: Never been there. But isn't that similar?
4: Is it?
1: No, it's not far.
4: Okay.
1: But Antigua, of course, a lot of people call it Antigua.
4: Can y'all point to all the states? I'm so bad at geography, I can't even point to all the states.
1: Not great at geography.
4: Barely.
1: Didn't pay attention in that class.
4: You can't point to all the states. You can't.
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1: Remember right now, remaining tickets, and I'm going to tell you, if you're looking to go to Birmingham, you need to move. 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I had somebody say that every time they hear an update on the Nancy Guthrie story, they think of the simplysafe.com/big box commercial. It's sad. 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I wish we could live in a time where everybody leaves their doors unlocked, nobody needs alarm, and we don't have to worry about anything. 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

0: 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Well, now that I'm getting a lot done today, I feel like we're accomplishing a lot.
1: Okay.
0: Correcting some things and, you know, just here to help. I know that I've took a little heat here on the show for a number of things, but I've taken heat over warning Americans about roundabouts. Now, my warnings about animals attacking seems to have been somewhat received. My warning about soccer was ignored by far too many. But I think as our dad had told us to continue that message, I believe he's been proven to be right. It has destroyed the country as predicted. But I will tell you, roundabouts is the next wave of this. And all I hear, they've done some study and it's a lot more efficient. You're stupid. Well, let me tell you something. And I said on the air, I'm not talking about the design. I'm talking about Americans, especially rural America, the ability to navigate this European trash. Well, I was sent this by a listener who is wise, who said, "Birds, you tried to explain this. We don't have all of it. This is the problem, is that Americans don't know how to operate them. And they're saying this is actually causing trouble because Americans can't quite embrace this design." And this YouTube video is just one crash after another of people not in America, not understanding how these roundabouts
1: just
0: work.
1: Said smell.
0: I mean, look.
2: I would have said the same thing.
0: Look at all this. I mean, and what's happening, and I know it's not complicated.
1: Well,
0: I get that.
1: That doesn't look like a roundabout. That's something.
0: Yeah, that's Greg, that right there is a roundabout, buddy. What do you think that is? Okay, watch right here. You know what? People don't understand the yield. They don't understand the yield. Everybody's hitting each other.
1: Well,
0: there's crashes. It's calamity.
1: That car should have yielded.
0: He had plenty of time
1: to see that he wasn't.
2: I know,
0: Greg, but people see there. Are y'all okay with this? So y'all
1: see,
0: just
1: truck driver was well, the hero.
3: We can roll four way stop incidents too.
0: No, we can. No, because a stop sign, everybody understands a stop. People don't understand yields. I'm telling you, you haven't noticed before we tried.
3: This guy's just going the wrong way.
2: Direction.
0: And you see what roundabouts are? They're nothing but they're a bunch of yields. People are terribly yield,
3: And they also can't stay in their own lane either.
0: Right.
3: I see where they're
0: people crossing lanes. It's calamity. It's destroying the country at its very fabric.
3: What are we doing?
1: Guys, y'all stop. Do y'all not see each other?
0: Why don't y'all?
1: Granted, it's messed up, but you had time to
0: react. Why don't y'all care about people?
1: You had time to react.
0: Am I the only one that cares?
3: Stop. You got to yield. You got to yield. Should not, you idiot.
0: I'm telling you.
2: If you're about to enter the circle, you got to yield. If you're in the circle, you got it.
0: We cannot take.
1: Oh, in the snow. Add snow to it.
3: Okay, so here we go. We're going through.
2: Snow cone roundabout.
3: Here we go. This, oh boy.
1: Everybody, it's wild out there. You got to yield.
0: And what it is, guys, I'm telling you,
1: it's dumb,
0: Greg.
2: People.
3: Yeah, like this part. What are we doing here?
1: Put a signal on so it's okay. He's got his signal on. Everything's good.
2: Gosh.
3: You idiot.
2: Have a plan.
3: What are we doing here? We got double lines you're trying to go across. Good night.
0: If I can just say,
1: I don't think that was around
0: the idea to try to embrace this in a time where drivers are more distracted than they've ever been in their lives. People are more stupid than they've ever been in my
3: lifetime.
0: Really
3: are. Yeah.
0: The combination of those two, you throwing roundabouts out there with this bunch.
3: Oh no, this one's going the wrong way.
0: See?
2: How do you do that?
1: Yeah, that's dumb.
0: So,
1: you can't read the arrow.
0: So, we may add on strange encounters this week. Are they demonic?
1: Rick, see, there's some ideal.
0: I mean,
2: are roundabouts demonic?
0: Are they from the devil?
1: Demonic?
2: If I had to say, it'd be almost like a wheel within a wheel.
0: More angelic, you say. Though, if you look at some of them, a little more like a pentagram.
3: It's just like going through an intersection. You do have to be cautious and have defensive driving yourself.
0: Have you seen people out there right now?
3: I know.
0: This
3: no.
0: is

0: not the time. Our drivers right now can't handle the roundabout. And I've tried to warn. I've tried to tell everybody this.
1: Oh, my goodness. What are they doing?
0: It's gone. It's just we should have. We can't even know. And so when you approach a roundabout, I'm telling you, remember this. Let me try this for those of you that say, I'm going to embrace a roundabout, Rick, and there's nothing you can do to stop me. Let me just say this. I remember learning this as a young driver. Don't trust blinkers.
1: No.
0: Now I will say, don't trust yields. You don't assume that other person is going to yield. Don't assume they're going to yield. You got to be paying attention. Keep your head on the swivel.
2: Yeah. Are these people texting? Because there's no way they can't see each other.
0: Yeah, they're in their phones.
3: That's my point.
0: They're looking at their phones, roaring through a roundabout.
3: Even if I have the right of way, I see that you're not stopping.
0: Right.
3: That just because I had the right of way, that mean I just keep going. It's like NASCAR. They're banging for
0: guys,
3: space.
0: Guys, we don't even know what a man and a woman is anymore, and we can handle a roundabout.
3: That's a good point, Rick.
2: That's the best point you've had.
0: Okay. It's just not our culture.
2: Everything else, not so much a good one, that is a good one.
0: And our society isn't ready for this. Not now. We're dumber than we've ever been.
3: We are, Rick.
0: And then we're distracted by our phones.
3: We're dumb and distracted.
0: It's just not good. We've got a dumb, distracted society.
3: And that ain't good.
0: And this does not bode well for the roundabout.
2: I don't know what the island of Bermuda.
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1: Thank you, America, for hanging out with us today. We've had a blast. Did you miss any part of the show? Not a biggie. Not a biggie. You got the Daily Archive. You got that on our YouTube channel. Got a best of hour if you're a Blaze TV subscriber. 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Full show, our best of hour. All that available to you on your own time to pick up any part of the show that you may have missed. And then there's a lot of you that are watching and listening right now. This is the way you get the show every day. The only way. So however you're here, we're grateful that you are here. Wednesday Bible study back today too. Philippians chapter 2. We'll jump into that today. Kevin Derryberry.
2: Yeah.
1: You know, Kevin is having his golf tournament tomorrow. We're there.
2: Yes.
1: So
2: you're going to send off the 1 p.m. Mm-hmm. shotgun start. Mm-hmm.
1: So are you going?
2: Yeah.
1: So you and I'll be there. I know, Greg, you have a grandkid conflict tomorrow, right?
3: I do, and I also have a doctor's appointment.
1: Did you let Kevin know?
3: No.
1: Okay.
3: I probably need to.
1: Would it probably be a nice thing to do?
3: I'm not that important.
1: I didn't say you're important. I mean, you are important, but I'm saying it's just courtesy.
2: It's a nice, hey.
3: Well, I just never got all.
1: What I mean is you're not committed. You're not committed to Kevin. You come when you can.
3: I enjoyed last year, too. We were hitting golf balls and everything. I was kind of looking forward to it.
1: To the rotator cuff injury.
3: I was looking forward to it.
2: But you and the rotator cuff.
3: Good barbecue, too.
1: But what I'm saying is it's probably courteous.
3: Yeah.
1: To let Kevin know, hey, man.
3: Well, I mean, I'm not speaking like you.
1: I didn't say that. Neither Speedy.
2: Yeah.
1: But if he wasn't going, he would let Kevin know I won't be there today.
2: We supported the Kevin Derryberry
3: ministry. I've been there many times and loved it.
2: Not many.
3: That's
2: you go about every three.
3: No. Let me tell you what.
2: About every three.
3: We had a run where I had to feed the weekend show, which we do it different now, but I had to live feed it, and it was on Thursdays.
1: By the way, that is true.
3: So eat it.
2: Yeah, but that was.
3: Any other time I was
2: there. Since then, which has been 10 years
3: ago. Any other time.
1: I would like to bring up something.
2: About two of them.
1: I would like to bring up something uncomfortable. About when you used to feed the best of show. Now, what time of day did that start?
3: We moved it to the middle of the day.
1: Did we? Okay.
3: Yes.
1: Okay.
3: There was times when it was late. I could have probably
1: got you. And Adler can never go because his work day is longer. By the time he got there, we would already.
3: Why don't you make fun of him about it?
1: He's never been obligated. Because
4: I went one time.
1: Did you?
4: I was late.
1: Okay.
4: It was in a golf environment, very uncomfortable, and frankly, nobody wanted me there, so I never came back.
2: We're there for Kevin.
1: Absolutely. I don't even play golf.
2: Yeah, we're just.
4: I don't fit in there.
1: Right.
3: Yeah. You remember one year we got, where was it? No, that was where
2: who have you reached?
3: I can't remember. I don't know.
2: Well, who have you reached out to more? Don Day and thanked him for his peanuts or Kevin Derryberry?
1: Right.
2: To thank him for
3: I didn't think my role was big enough anybody noticed.
1: Greg?
2: Well, mine isn't either, buddy.
3: No, you are. You're kind of the face of golf.
1: Greg, how many times have I told you about an encouraging text?
2: Yeah.
1: Yeah. You wouldn't believe the value of them.
2: He didn't reply to our text.
1: Well, that's true. So
2: get a pass for some reason. It's a miracle.
3: On the weekends, I don't. But during the week, I do.
2: What, are you ant? I mean,
3: well, I don't mean to. I just
2: phone?
3: Ain't looking. When I look, I go, oh, yeah.
1: Can I ask you this?
3: I don't walk around my phone
2: in
3: my face like you time we went to SEC Championship.
2: He's injured. He just makes stuff up. He's right. Literally makes stuff up.
3: Just because I don't walk around all the weekends staring at my phone like y'all do.
1: I didn't do that, Greg.
2: Nobody does that.
1: Hey, people need to be able to.
3: I don't even know where mine is. We went on for many years without a phone.
1: Mm-hmm.
3: But many years.
1: Right.
2: Right. But we're not there.
1: You know what? I'm going to start gaining. I'm going to gain ground.
2: They were great.
1: Listen, I'm going to gain ground with mom. I think I found a place of weakness. I'm going to ask mom who responds to text quicker.
3: You know why? Because I've told you this before. I'm fixing to call her, so there's no sense of me responding. Because I'll be calling her within the hour.
1: There's two things that I've never seen, and maybe they've happened. I've never seen Bigfoot, and I've never seen you return an email. Mm-hmm. Do you return emails?
3: Emails?
1: Mm-hmm.
3: Yes.
2: I
3: could be better at it.
2: We're both on emails, and I ask you all the time about them, and you're like, huh?
3: Well, I'll see and go, ooh, I got to get to that one, and then they'll...
1: Well, that's why you got to stay on top of it.
3: No, I agree. I need to do that better.
2: What do they do?
1: Okay.
3: No, I agree.
1: Can anybody document you've gotten an email reply from Greg?
3: No, there has been.
4: Have there?
3: Yes.
2: Well, I mean, yeah, there have been.
3: I emailed Ken from Freebird ATL. How about that? I did.
2: Good night.
1: I love that that's the one. That's my favorite.
2: Yeah.
1: I love that that's the guy who got a reply. The singer,
3: I really like him.
1: The singer of Freebird.
3: Yeah.
1: Really good.
3: So, okay.
1: Well,
3: keep a good relationship. Well, right.
2: Did you plan?
3: We're going to have an iron party.
2: Did you plan? And look, if we're just being real, did you plan things on Thursday so you didn't have to go?
3: No, I did not.
2: Because that's the rumor.
3: No, the disappointment. Well, now the kindergarten thing popped up. But the disappointment I've had for like months.
2: That you could have scheduled another day.
3: No, I couldn't. What do you mean?
2: Yeah.
1: I'm not even asking Greg to go.
3: I didn't think that far ahead.
1: He has a legitimate excuse. I'm just asking for a courtesy text to Kevin.
2: Yeah.
1: Hey, I'll miss being there this yeah. year.
3: When have you came?
1: You know. Greg, he only has to look to his last year. It wasn't like years ago.
2: Yeah. Now, last year was a special moment because he had been since years before.
3: That's
2: that.
3: Not true. Right.
1: I think
3: that was two in a row.
1: I'd like to know when the weekend show we stopped feeding it.
2: 12 years ago, at least.
1: No.
3: It wasn't that long ago. I'll
4: say this. I've been every year since we quit doing it.
1: Greg!
4: I have.
1: Now, look.
4: I have.
1: We got to handle the truth.
4: I've been every year, except, dang, where my hair was darker then.
1: There you are.
2: All right. So, let's see here.
4: Okay.
2: What year was
4: that? That was a long time ago.
2: Boy, that was a long time ago.
1: That's on his homepage. That's on KevinDerryberry.com. Yeah. He has a picture of you on his homepage, Greg.
2: Oh, man.
1: Oh, Greg.
4: Well, that was a screen.
1: Oh, Greg, you're right there. Wow, my beard's darker.
4: Look, my hair was darker. And it
3: wasn't thick either.
4: Still wasn't thick.
1: So, just right when we go to break.
4: You were thicker, Greg. You were a lot thicker.
3: I was. Well, thank you for noticing.
2: Certain topics, Greg will reply back. You know, Pleasant Valley, Strawberry Festival. You know, stuff like that, you'll reply back.
4: His grandkids. Yeah.
2: Grandkids.
1: Yeah. People said you're on your phone a lot at the Strawberry Festival.
4: I can't be in a golf environment.
3: Communicating.
4: I don't fit in a golf environment. Everybody keeps coming
3: really
4: up to me, tapping me on the shoulder, think I'm a golf cart girl. They think I'm a cart girl. Yeah. I just don't fit in the golf environment.
1: Well, and then frankly, when you wear the shorts, you know, it's...
4: My shorts are too short.
1: A little bit.
4: On accident.
1: Right. And how they think you're a golf cart girl with those hairy legs, I don't know.
4: No. Well,
1: but
4: times
1: you're
4: changing.
1: Right, though. Right. She's from Europe.
4: Right.
1: So, I mean, there's certain environments we all feel awkward in. I'm a little bit awkward in the golf environment, too, because I don't know. It's not my thing.
3: I wish I had a good swing.
1: Me, too.
2: Well, you could work on it.
3: That's too late. Be 60 in July.
1: You know,
4: that's a good time to
2: start. Go lay down on the couch. You're done for the day.
1: Right.
2: I mean, y'all can, you can still say,
3: that's a skill. That's a skill.
2: You got a lot of life to live.
3: And surely there's something easier I can learn.
2: Well, but you don't have to play to go support Kevin. And apparently you don't like that. So I'll let Kevin know because I now have to uncomfortably give them excuses why you're not there.
1: Greg, two things I need from you today. I need you to text me what we talked about.
3: I was looking
1: 2 hours ago. I need that address.
3: Oh, yeah.
1: Okay, so text that to me.
3: Huh? Okay.
1: And then I want you to, there's an address I need from you.
2: Okay.
1: And then
2: bless your heart.
1: Yeah, and he said he was going to text to me 2 hours ago.
3: No, I was going to do it then. I said today.
1: Yeah, but I'm going to go ahead and see if I can't make it happen right now. And then.
2: You better get you before you leave.
1: And then I want an encouraging text to Kevin saying, I've got my grandkids and I've got an appointment today, but I'll miss being there and I hope it's successful.
2: Okay. Yeah, that way when we get there, we don't have questions about where's Greg.
3: Yeah. Mm-hmm. Y'all going to stay more than 5 minutes or y'all going
2: to... Yeah, no, we're going to eat and then Rick's going to do a message.
3: So, I mean, since we're all going to start just trashing, I mean...
2: Nobody's trashing.
4: At least we pull up and it says Timberline.
1: Be careful.
4: Here.
1: Be careful with me right here.
2: Yeah.
1: Be careful.
2: You need to watch out.
1: Be careful.
2: At least we went.
1: Greg, because I... Greg, be careful.
2: No, we're there.
1: I know you're reckless right now.
2: You don't go places.
1: You know what you are? You know how sometimes, honestly, you get mad and you start swinging, you hit an innocent person?
3: Well, I got news. Every time I go, you can't find a parking space, so it must do well.
1: And here it is.
3: And that's good. I'm glad. I want it to be that way.
1: I love
2: so that's
1: he,
2: why you
3: do
2: got
3: you like, it's successful.
1: Do you love you when he fires off something negative and then he adds a little something to it?
3: But
1: I'm happy about that.
3: No, yeah. That's not negative. That's when you're trying to have people participate and the parking lot's full, that's a good thing.
2: That's, right. That's part of Road to Reds, is it?
1: Would we like that location to have a little bigger parking lot?
3: We would.
2: No, it's pretty. It's not small. I just that mean people there.
3: Right. That's what I'm talking about.
2: Right. Well, but that's no excuse for
3: my
2: you to stand
3: is,
2: up
3: ain't
2: every
3: nobody
2: year.
3: Gonna miss me.
1: Also, when we get there, the morning flight and the afternoon flight are overlapping, mm-hmm. So that's a lot more traffic too.
2: Yep. The
3: get
2: morning.
3: Get involved with your presentation today.
2: Well, no, so this is what you're injured.
3: This is what you.
2: At least I can present a hand to Kevin and shake it.
3: You know it.
2: Okay. Great. I'm not in Pleasant Valley making up excuses why I can't go.
3: I was planning on coming.
5: Right. Greg, you know what I'm on?
3: I was.
5: You know what he's doing today?
3: I always felt bad when Greg, I had to feed the show.
2: No, this is an old Speedy. Speedy's doing what he's supposed to do, and that's go.
3: Greg, I want to see you assist Rick.
5: Greg, listen. You know, he's going to be, you know, you ever been there ready for the message and like the worship leader will read the scripture?
3: Yes.
5: Then the pastor will come up and preach on it.
3: Yes.
5: I will have Speedy read the scripture.
3: Please do. Oh, yeah. Please.
2: That's good. Somehow y'all got it on me. It was masterful. That's what y'all do. But yet you're the one not going. You know something?
3: Disappointment I've had for 4 months.
4: We'll FaceTime you right there.
3: Yeah. We'll FaceTime in. Greg, go ahead and text Kevin and then text me.
2: And don't say you don't have his contact because I've given you that too.
4: So, Greg, you don't have his cell phone number?
3: I don't think so.
4: Huh?
3: I don't think so. We'll be right back.
0: This is the Rick
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0: bit since we checked in by phone. You know, you can always interact with us by text, and a lot of you do that. And the number is 888, the number 6, Big Vox. Now we use that same number, but now it's phone calls. So if you can dial us up, go ahead and do that now. If you hear the phone ringing, if you do hear it ringing, remember that means that you are in line, ready to go, and you want to go ahead and turn down the radio. You want to turn down the TV. So that you you don't come off sounding odd. It will be confusing when all of a sudden, boom, that answer happens and you're live on the air. Welcome to the Rick Burgess Show. You're on Unstream.
1: Family. And riding with my brother-in-law, we saw someone just aimlessly weaving in and out of traffic. And he looked at me and said, DWA is a real thing. And I said, yeah, what's that? And he said, driving while Asian.
0: Oh, wow. And by the way, don't mean to correct you. It's San Diego. We continue Rick Burgess Show, Unscreened Phone Calls. Go ahead.
2: A celebrity version of like Naked and Afraid with Richard Simmons. Do y'all think he'd win?
0: All right.
3: Richard wouldn't be able to handle it.
0: Richard would
4: say, it's cold. Build a hut so we can get
0: in. You know what Richard would say? How about 26 days? All right. So
4: look at my survival rating.
0: My survival rating. I'm going 40 days.
5: All right. Why am I laughing? Why am I laughing?
0: Yeah, you shouldn't be laughing at that. Rick Burgess Show, Unscreened Phone Calls. Go ahead.
6: Hey, Speedy. Poor kids are just as bright and just as talented as white kids.
5: It's old Biden quote.
0: Oh, that's right. Oh, that's Joe right. Biden.
5: He did that. See, I've done that too.
0: He did. That's a
3: you
0: shot
3: know,
0: at Joe
3: thinking,
0: Biden,
3: right? Yeah. Rick, no longer than Speedy's going to stay when he gets there. Why don't you just video yourself and send that? No,
5: right. At least I'm going.
3: You can do that?
5: I'm going to be there same amount of time as your brother.
0: Well,
7: release the Kraken.
0: You've upset the Kraken? Yeah.
3: Well, I've upset him.
0: Well, he's after you for some reason.
5: Because he's hurt.
0: Were you hard on him?
5: He knows he should be there.
0: Okay. Rick Burgess Show.
3: I'm not going, and I'm going to be there almost longer than Speedy by not even going.
5: I'm going to be there same amount of time as your brother. He's got to do Strange Encounters, which you don't care anything about.
0: Right.
5: And then after that, we're going to go. So we're going to be there the same amount of time.
0: You know what, Greg? Do you ever listen to Strange Encounters at all?
3: You ain't doing that today.
0: No, it's tomorrow.
5: Tomorrow. Because the tournament's tomorrow, buddy.
0: But do you ever listen to it? I'd like to know about Greg. Greg, do you acknowledge it at all?
3: I listened to it this weekend.
0: Oh, did you? Okay.
3: Yeah.
0: Rick Burgess Show.
3: I'll listen to it while I'm jogging on Saturday morning.
0: Ooh.
3: So laugh at that.
5: You're on the show. 10, or are you straight jogging?
0: Go ahead.
8: No, I was just waiting.
0: Yeah, go ahead. Everybody's done now. You can talk. Go ahead.
8: Okay, yeah, I was wanting to know, does Speedy still get aggravated because we still have Black History Month?
0: All right.
3: This is y'all.
0: Hilarious.
3: See? Look at me, staff. Look at me. It's on y'all.
0: Look at me, staff.
3: Look.
0: Your shoulders are down. You feel the feet.
3: I love his face when people do it. Like,
4: felt like I'm that horse farting yesterday. You know, I'm just the butt of all the jokes.
0: You see him? Staff, look at me. Staff, look at me.
4: Like staff,
0: team, look at me. Oh, that's good. Rick Burgess Show, Unscreened Phone Calls. Go ahead.
9: Good morning.
0: Hey.
9: What do you call a guy with no arms and no legs on your wall?
0: Okay, look, you can't do those. Don't get Speedy started on this.
9: Art.
0: That's terrible.
3: You can't.
0: That's awful. We continue. Rick Burgess Show, Unscreened Phone Calls. Go ahead.
10: Yeah, Rick, I was wondering, as a kid, did you enjoy watching Gilligan's Island?
0: I did.
3: Oh, my goodness.
0: I really, really did.
3: Me too.
0: Gilligan? I wish they'd have gotten me. If they'd have gotten rid of Gilligan, they could have got off that island.
3: Right.
0: He messed it up all the time. Rick Burgess Show, Unscreened Phone Calls. Go ahead.
11: I know we're all sick and tired of hearing about aliens and all this. I just want to tell all the younger fellas out there, I cannot tell you how many people back in my younger dating days that I quit talking to after horoscopes and aliens were brought up. That's an immediate red flag.
0: Oh, yeah.
3: The horoscope people, yeah, they're kind of scary.
0: They're really out there. Rick Burgess Show, Unscreened Phone Calls. Go ahead.
12: Yes, sir, boys. Back in 1983 at the old Carver County High School when the parachute pants was rocking.
0: Oh, yeah.
12: Got a paddling one day with the parachute pants, boys. That's the last day I ever wore parachute pants. Might as well have been buck a naked.
0: Right. You
13: don't want to get a paddling with them.
0: Well, you know what? I got paddled so many times. Maybe the fact that I was too fat to wear them actually worked in my advantage.
13: Them tough skin jeans that worked out for you.
0: That was my own
13: them
0: good.
13: Big yanks. Them big pennies.
0: Big yanks.
13: Rick Burgess. Huh. Rick Burgess Show. Unscreened phone calls. Go ahead.
14: Greg. You, and I feel like you would have been the most honest of everyone on the show.
0: Right.
14: So I have a BIP list, and it has three people on it, and I know you agree with this.
0: Okay.
14: And I just want to hear you say that.
0: All right.
14: The three people on my BIP list are Dingo with Afternoon Radios, Ben Kayada with Excalibur Services, and Andy Andrews. I know you agree. I need you to say that.
13: First of all, the fact that you have the correct definition of BIP, I'm not saying I agree with her, right. But at least she does know what it is.
0: Probably not the best way to phrase that. But
13: some people get, you know, messed up, but I can't. No, Andy's not a BIP to me at all. Now, who was the other?
0: It's just a guy does a commercial and a guy that's on the radio.
13: The guy that does a commercial, which
0: I'd rather not say.
13: Okay. I love, if he does a commercial with us, I love him.
0: That's the right answer.
5: Yeah.
13: Don't y'all?
5: Yeah. We don't hear the local breaks in the studios. Yes, so all we hear are nationally.
13: Her call was funny, though. That's funny.
0: Is a funny call.
13: She got a bit, Liz.
0: Rick Burgess Show, unscreened phone calls. Go ahead.
15: Yes, I think Greg would do a wonderful job playing Augustus McCrae in a reenactment of Lonesome Dove.
0: No, that would be funny.
13: That's a good
0: character, though.
13: Rick, please.
0: Oh, that's fantastic.
13: Golly,
0: Rick Burgess Show, unscreened phone calls. Go ahead.
5: Good night.
16: Hey, if y'all get a chance today, please have Adler pull up the YouTube thumbnails that he creates for the daily episodes. It catches me so off guard to be scrolling through my YouTube like during Masters Week, and it's just all y'all dressed up in your Masters garb, some of your caddies, and then it's got Speedy as Tiger Woods. It is so good.
5: Yeah. You know, to his point, I don't see those all the time, but when I'm doing the weekly air checks for the live reads, when I click on it, I'll see them, and I start laughing every time.
0: I didn't know you did that every day.
17: Yeah, there's a new one every day, and here's our team.
0: That is so good.
5: There you go.
18: Greg, you're looking good.
13: You look a lot like a woman.
17: Yep, I'm a car girl in that picture. So it goes every direction.
0: That is funny.
18: The bearded lady.
0: You know, AI can do good things.
17: Yeah. It really can.
0: Yeah. All right, if you leave us, thanks for being with us today. Catch any part you missed on the Daily Archive. Don't forget the Wednesday Bible study. You got more? Stick around.
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32: Yeah.

0: 888-624-4869. Thanks for being with us. And you can text us or you can call us at the same number. We'll run through the stories of the day and maybe chat with you. The gang all here, as I mentioned. Could you guys, and so good having the text option now because we can do things like this without bogging the show down. And I think I know the answer, but I'd love for just some quick for any of you that may be able to access the text option right now. So, and I'm trying to find this out for the team. And we hadn't had any problems, you know, about 24 hours ago. We let you know that for the remaining standard reserve seats on the tour, you can use the code RBS20 to save 20% off, even with the early bird specials. And I haven't heard any issues with that whatsoever. I've seen that some of you, I believe, have done that successfully. But we got the first email of somebody that said they're trying that and it's not working. Anybody else had that problem? Because we honestly, look, the times we're living in where everything's so automated, we have a terrible time trying to stay in touch with the ticket offices and with Ticketmaster. It's really, really difficult. So sometimes it's just easy just to ask you. Anybody else use the code and it didn't work for you? Because we did have a first email from someone. Looks like they tried to buy tickets in Montgomery and it didn't work for them or it wasn't working. So anybody else have that problem? Has anybody done that and it worked successfully? So just let us know that. You can text that to us. Or if it's better for you to email, you can too. We're just trying to test that because if there's any issue at all, we certainly want to be on top of that, as soon as possible. All right. So as we start the hour, when you're dealing with this, I knew when this movie came out that all this was going to happen again and rightfully so, I guess. Michael Jackson. So we have another Michael Jackson story.
1: Oh, I thought you were talking about Primate.
0: No, I wasn't just talking about Primate, Greg. Michael Jackson, the movie, when it came out, we knew that it was going to unearth, you know, the accusations against Michael Jackson. You know, as we sit here today, there were people that were paid off. That doesn't mean that Michael Jackson was guilty. It just means that maybe they were just not wanting to spend the money to go. He's always said that but these things were exaggerated. These things, the more grotesque accusations he didn't do. And then you had people who were children, Macaulay Culkin, what's the other guy?
1: Corey Feldman.
0: Corey Feldman. Mm-hmm. They said that they were with him as children and he never did anything to them. And they even stayed over at his house at times and nothing like other people are talking ever happened to them. But again, today,
2: Bubbles, the chimpanzee.
0: Yeah, Bubbles, yes.
1: No, that's a different story.
0: Bubbles came forward. So, but again, today, another accusation that U.S. News is put out today, because when this movie is making all the money it's making, you know it's just going to happen again.
2: Mm-hmm.
0: And this one says Michael Jackson's secret family reveals disturbing stories of child sex abuse.
1: Now, when you say secret family, you mean there is a family that
0: right.
1: not
0: another wife, yeah. Nothing like that.
1: It's a family that he kind of
0: right. And whatever. And they were four siblings, and they call themselves his secret family because they're called. And it's funny; it looks like Casio, their last name, but it's Casio, Cascio. They sat down with 60 Minutes Australia. I didn't know we had a 60 Minutes Australia.
1: Oh, Did you know that?
0: Hmm. Apparently, this was this past weekend, Sunday night. And what they allege, and I want to be clear, it's alleged that he kind of lured this family into his world. These are the children now, and they said that, look, our parents were young at the time. They were enamored with his celebrity. He gave them lavish gifts. And would, if he was on tour, sometimes we would go on tour with him. He would visit our home, bringing lavish gifts. There's pictures of him with the family and whatever. And unfortunately, these families, which I know as parents, sometimes we're like, what were these parents thinking? As they became part of his inner circle, and spent holidays at Neverland Ranch. And as I said, travel the world on even world tours. They said that he's a monster. He's evil. What he did to us was evil. He tricked the whole world to think he's innocent. But our lives with him would say otherwise. They alleged that he was actually abusing them and using his celebrity to manipulate everybody. So,
2: sounds about right.
0: Yeah. And there have been a lot of that. Yeah. That talks about that. And it kind of goes back to what Greg said when these allegations about Bill Cosby. And again, I don't know what Michael Jackson did or did not do. I don't pretend to know. I'm just doing the stories. And are there people that will try to blackmail celebrities to be paid off? Absolutely. But with that being said, there's also been a lot of things, and you can even do it on your own, where you can research what are the undeniable facts that no one disputes involving Michael Jackson's behavior with children, and you will see there are some things that nobody denies that Michael thought wasn't inappropriate, but most level-headed thinking people would find to be grossly inappropriate. Now, that doesn't mean that every allegation that's made against him is true, but here this is coming out again. But when you talked about Bill Cosby, if you just got, I would even say five women can probably get together and try to blackmail a celebrity in Bill Cosby's case.
1: Yeah.
0: But when we all started realizing that the allegations were eclipsing 50 people, you start
1: to say half are lying.
0: Even if half lies, there's still 25 people that said this happened. And we did go on to find out that Bill Cosby, a lot of the accusations against him were completely true, so much so he was put in prison.
1: Yeah.
0: That has not happened or didn't happen before he died to Michael Jackson.
1: He did go on trial the one time, remember?
0: Yeah, he did. And we remember that. So, he said, when you have the biggest superstar in the world, this is one of the children, in the 80s that want to be your friend, you're easily manipulated. And he said he started, abusing me when I was 11 during the 1993 Dangerous Tour. And this would go on almost every night because we shared a bed together. Michael, of course, was a grown man. So, and then he goes on to some of the details that I don't want to get into. Wow. But did you ever wonder?
1: Yeah, I don't know what his parents did. What set up the initial meeting with Michael Jackson?
0: Yeah.
1: But if you're just a normal family, and all of a sudden he's flying you around the world, giving you gifts, I mean, that's kind of
2: funny. Right. It's
0: right.
2: You know? Why is he bringing kids with him?
1: Right. Yeah, I mean, why would he pick us? Why? You know what I'm saying?
0: Yeah. It was.
2: He would drop by their home unannounced.
0: Correct. So he supplied them with drugs and alcohol.
2: Yeah.
0: And then I told you he would just put lavish gifts and also make them famous. And they got intoxicated with drugs, alcohol, and fame.
1: Mm.
0: And that left the kids, unfortunately, not well looked after.
2: Yeah, I mean, in what other world would you allow this guy that has changed his look? He's wearing makeup. He wants to hang out with my kids. He wants to be in a bed alone with my kids. What world would that be okay?
1: The whole thing just makes me so sad.
2: And the way that he has continued to be worshipped also makes me incredibly sad and angry. I'm just being real.
0: No, I understand that. And that's the reason why I think, you know, there are people that say, well, I'm going to, and this movie doesn't get into any of that, and I'm going to take what he did, like it'd be like somebody saying, I can still watch The Cosby Show. I know he's a bad human being, and he paid a price for it. I think the thing with Michael that makes it a little different is you think he didn't pay a price, but he may not have in the human court of law, but I do think some things happened to him that that he did not get away with it, if he did it. You know what I mean?
2: Yeah.
0: And there are people that go, I like Billie Jean, of course, probably wishing Billie Jean was more accurate.
1: Yeah.
0: Even though that's not a great thing either.
1: It's not, but in his situation, right, you're kind of pulling.
0: You'd almost be pulling for that, because even though that's still not good behavior,
1: no, it's
0: normal. At least it's normal.
1: It's not bizarre.
0: Right. And people just separate the two and say, there's a lot of people out there that are great artists that are very bad people. But I think the very bad definition, I think there are also levels in that too. It's one thing to say, I live a lifestyle that is, you know, drugs, alcohol, sexual immorality, and I don't believe in God. That's all bad. But what these allegations are, we all have to kind of admit that is another level of depravity.
2: Absolutely.
0: Yeah. Even though the other things are bad too, but, it's, yeah. And some people, you know, it's always going to be a struggle. I think anyone who says that Michael Jackson's legacy is not tainted and he was completely innocent, none of this should even be included or even considered, I think that's not right. Now, some people saying, I don't know what he did or didn't do. I just listened to his music. Okay. You know, at least that probably is. It's the ones that try to take it too far and claim that he shouldn't be vilified at all. I think that's an unreasonable place to be, too.
2: And whether it happens here on Earth or after life, nobody gets away with anything.
0: Oh, no. Oh, no, no.
1: No, you.
2: It might seem like people get away with stuff all the time, but nobody gets away with anything.
0: No.
2: Myself included, you know?
0: No, you're right.
2: All of us.
0: We'll be right back.
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0: If you're looking to lose weight but not interested in painful weekly injections, especially when you hear about some of those intense

0: wonderfully. You are made uniquely, wonderfully, distinctly. There's a sound only you can make, a voice that has never existed before you and will never exist again. A contribution only you can bring, a way of seeing that belongs to only you. The world does not need another cover song. It needs an original.
1: Ooh. Good. Okay. He's right about that.
0: Six strings of life and willingness to keep them in tune. Six principles, six pillars. When all six are in tune with each other, the chord your life makes is full and resonant and true. All six will drift, not one or two, all six, in their own time, in their own season. Your faith will go quiet when you need it loud. Your family will get complicated in a way only the people who love you most can complicate things. You will go through hard seasons with your spouse. Your ambition will hollow out and your resilience will wear thin. Your community will start to feel like an obligation and your world will try to sand down the edges of exactly who you are. This is not failure. This is not weakness. It's the inevitable universal experience of living in an imperfect world that doesn't stop to let us tune up. And the difference between a life that sounds like music and a life that sounds like noise is whether you stop and listen. Whether you're honest enough to hear which string has drifted out of tune and humble enough to make the adjustment instead of just turning up the volume and hoping nobody notices.
1: Ooh!
2: Wow.
1: Wow. That pretty wasn't good. Overhyped.
2: No, that's
1: fantastic.
2: Good.
1: That wasn't
2: my
1: overhyped.
2: Goodness.
1: Very original.
2: Oh, that's good.
1: I like that.
2: Eric taking us to church.
1: How about this? I've heard things that have been so underwhelming so much.
2: Yeah.
1: That felt good.
2: And you know how I am about a lot of that. And
1: yeah,
2: you're right.
1: That felt good.
2: It's
1: and
2: not corny.
1: And what he said, if I could say that to everybody out there, enough with the cover songs. Enough with just repeating the same old things that other people have already done.
3: My goodness.
1: I mean, give us something uniquely you. And
2: it was good.
1: Be who you are.
2: And
1: who,
2: how God,
1: you know, it's one of the things we even talk about. And when it comes to even the faith portion of what he's saying is, see, I think a lot of times, I don't know if women struggle with this as much as men do. I would think young people maybe of either gender would struggle with this, sometimes you fear transformation of what happened to all of us at the fall because you think that your uniqueness is somehow going to be taken from you by God. But what you don't understand is God created that uniqueness in all of us, to Eric Church's point, and he's not trying to change through redemption the way he made us. He's trying to change the way sin has corrupted us. He wants to take the way he made you and redeem it, but it's still uniquely you. I mean, the Apostle Paul's a great example. He was persecuting the church with the gifts that God gave him. When he was transformed, he then advanced the church with those same gifts, but he was still the way God made him. The way sin had corrupted him is what needed to be corrected. So don't be afraid of that. But I love that we need to hear what you are creating, what you have to say. You know, don't just keep repeating and doing things that people have already done. We have that already.
2: You did a good
1: Think
2: job.
1: About it. Think about it. We keep rebooting the same old movies.
2: Everything.
1: We keep doing covers of the same old songs. And we need that to kind of, we've had enough of that. Let's have some new ideas. And some good creative things from all of you out there, the way that you were uniquely made.
3: I wonder if he was going off, it doesn't make it any less good, but are those Meta glasses? I wonder if he was going off memory or was he reading
1: that question
3: through his glasses? Because he didn't stumble at all.
1: Uh-uh. I mean, I was thinking that the whole time. I thought, wow, how's he remembering?
3: I don't know. Can you do that? Can you read stuff through those glasses?
4: You can. I wonder if he's memorized it or if he's piecing together some concert monologues he's
3: got. I'm sure that's probably it.
4: But it was great.
1: I don't know everything about him, but I like what he said right there. We'll be back.
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2: The man who could fix the entire commercial airline industry if they would only give him a shot. Rick Burgess.
3: Thank you for being with us today. All right, so everybody, we think we have found the problem. Of course, communication these days. Oh, how we can't communicate. Okay, so if you're going to use the code RBS20 to get 20% off the remaining standard reserve seats at any venue, the code does work, apparently, but if you're dealing with Ticketmaster, Ticketmaster would be the Lyric Theater in Birmingham. It would be the Performing Arts Center in Montgomery and the Mark C. Hall Theater in Huntsville. Okay, the only one that's not Ticketmaster is Starkville. You buy directly through the university there. They have their own box office. So you ought to be all right there, but you'd have to see where they look for codes. Apparently, Ticketmaster has two places that you can enter codes. So take the code and don't enter it after or right before checkout. You want to enter it before checkout. So before you check out, enter the code there. They do not work if you do them after you've already completed the order or already checked out.
4: Just enter before the tickets are selected, and not at checkout.
3: There you go. So as you're selecting tickets, go ahead and enter it then.
4: Yep.
3: Don't wait till you're getting ready to check out and you've already got everything done.
4: Yep.
3: It won't work then.
4: Crazy.
3: I know that doesn't make any sense.
4: It really is.
3: I've never even heard of that. But anyway, so use the code RBS as soon as you pick out your tickets before you start the checkout process. There you go. That should do it. If it doesn't, please let us know. And remember, these are on the standard reserve seats. I think all the premiums are gone anyway. I think Starkville had like 13 as of yesterday. I don't know how many they have now. But that would be the only one it wouldn't work on any premium seat that's left. But on the rest of the reserve seats, and they're all good seats because these are theaters. We're not talking about big arenas. We're not that delusional. But these are wonderful places to come for a show of laughs and rock and roll. So you can. That's how you use the code and get 20% off, even though it's still early bird prices, and those will end at the end of May. So hopefully, and then please let us know if you have any issues. We'll always help you. So here's another thing of us testing ourselves as we are aging. Apparently, there's another challenge that will let us know whether we have good odds of living a long life.
4: Oh, yeah, I've seen this.
5: Oh, boy.
3: 84% higher mortality risk over the next decade if for people who couldn't hold a 10-second one-leg stand. Now, I need some
4: eyes closed.
3: Yeah, eyes closed. Balance on one leg with eyes closed. Mm-hmm. If you can't do it for 10 seconds.
4: And barring an injury, I've got
3: I'll have to go left foot.
4: Yeah.
3: Because my right foot doesn't work.
4: Yeah.
5: Righty, righty, righty, righty.
3: Will that count for, I mean, can we consider that?
5: Oh, yeah, any foot you want.
3: Okay, so let's see. What do we mean?
4: We've actually tried this.
5: Just stand on it. That's all I have is just the blurb right there.
3: Okay, that's it. So, what are we doing? Are we, are we lifting the other leg?
5: Just any foot. Anyone.
4: Just lift the other one up.
3: That's it? Did you stand like this and lift it like that?
4: Yeah, but before you close your eyes.
3: Am I closing my eyes before I lift it?
4: Yeah.
5: You can. You have to close before you lift?
4: Like as you go up.
5: All right, y'all got to do it out on the face. You got to get out on the face.
3: Get out on the face.
4: What? Boy, yeah. We ain't done.
3: I'm timing.
5: Yeah. Rick times it.
3: I'm timing.
5: And Greg's going to try to stand on his one
3: with
5: one
3: his
5: foot,
3: eyes closed.
5: 1 foot.
3: And he's got to go 10 seconds?
5: You got to go 10 seconds.
3: All right, are you ready, Greg? Tell me when you're ready. All right, go.
5: Great. Keep it up. Great. Go. Oh, Greg. Oh, speedy, speedy, speedy, speedy, speedy, speedy, speedy, speedy. Can we hop?
3: I don't know about the hopping, Speedy. You made it if you hop, Speedy. If we count the hop, you made it.
5: Well, you need to do, we need to go one at a time and you, time it.
3: You started, you started going at five, you topped at 5 seconds.
6: I gotta center my brain.
3: All right, tell me when you're ready, Speedy.
5: Center your brain. All right. One, two.
3: Oh, you're in trouble.
5: Three, four.
3: You're in trouble.
5: Five. Speedy's still going. He's wiggling like
3: a. What about that? Does that
5: can
3: count?
5: You hop? Can
3: that
5: you
3: was
5: hop?
3: It, that was at 7 seconds. The hopping, does the hop count?
5: I don't know. I don't know.
3: All right.
5: Speedy, one.
3: Speedy's trying to. Yeah.
5: Two.
3: Speedy, it seems to get worse every time. I think your best shot was your first shot.
5: Yeah. You've lost it, Speedy.
6: Well, how about lost
3: eight,
6: it?
3: Yeah. Nine, ten. Okay. Did that count?
5: You'll live to see tomorrow, friend. Good job.
3: Greg, are you trying it again?
5: Greg, are you going again? Oh, Greg's got it.
6: Your eyes are open.
3: Greg, did you open your eyes a little bit?
7: Open.
3: Did you?
7: Yeah, that's the part that gets you.
5: Yes, once you close your eyes, you lose everything.
7: Crazy.
5: You lose all sense of where your body is.
3: But you can't keep trying over and over.
6: No, I'm going.
3: Right. Adler, all come right, out Adler. Here. All right, Adler, you have to close your eyes. Speedy.
6: If you close it before you start, that's the trick.
3: Oh, that's hard. Are you supposed to close it before you start or not?
6: Yes, yes.
8: It helps?
6: No.
7: That's the whole challenge.
3: But that's how you
6: that's
3: do it?
6: That's the whole challenge.
3: The challenge is close it before
6: this,
3: I start?
6: And then close them, I'm fine.
3: Okay.
8: Well, can I lift and close?
6: No, close, then lift.
8: Close, then lift.
3: Let me go. So. And-

0: He said he's going to live forever.
1: That's hard.
2: Hey, you want time?
3: Okay, but
2: it's hard.
4: Golly, that's hard.
5: They're saying the hot doesn't, the hot doesn't count.
3: Oh, I wouldn't think it would.
4: I was trying so hard.
5: My right foot's not going to work.
3: All right, what
4: here you go, Rick. You got this, Rick. We need you.
3: Down.
4: We need you to live, right, Rick.
3: Got closed, then lift.
4: There he goes. One. Oh, God, Rick, you can't touch the console.
3: All right, hold on.
4: All right, Ryan. Two.
3: I got it.
4: Oh, Rick.
5: The worst part is just the
3: I know. It's the closing of the eyes before it ever lifts.
5: Yeah, that's it. The ride has no ligaments when I'm
3: driving. Yeah.
4: Rick is on his right. One, two, one, two, three. One, two, three. Oh, it's impossible.
3: Right. I can do it here.
2: We're all dead.
4: Yeah.
5: This is why I got arrested many times.
4: See, those were unfair tests.
2: Yeah, those were unfair tests.
3: It's the key. The key is the it's the eyes that before. Before you start. If you start here and then close, you're like, oh, I got that.
2: Yeah. But right here, see, I'm doing better here.
4: Okay.
2: Oh, I put it against my leg. Okay. I went 6 seconds in.
4: Six is good. Six is good. Hey.
2: Hey.
4: Hey, it's not bad.
2: Yes. That's tough right there, guys.
4: Why am I out of breath from standing?
2: You're supposed to not move? By the way, the whole audience is dying.
4: Yeah.
3: The whole audience is dying.
4: Yeah, it's impossible. Yeah,
1: none of them can do it.
2: Well, it just says, what does it mean about 84% high mortality rate? What does that mean? Like,
1: some load.
2: What's the age?
4: It's.
3: I will say this.
2: What's considered?
4: It's a British study. They studied adults aged 51 to 75, and those who couldn't hold a 10-second single leg balance had an 84% higher risk of death within the next decade.
2: Wow. Let's see, what am I, 61? Yeah, I mean, that's about right.
1: Right.
2: I mean, they said put your hands in your pocket.
4: Makes it worse.
2: Does it?
4: Yes.
3: Really?
2: What about here?
4: Yeah, there you go. Go wide. I was going crazy.
2: Adler was on the high wire.
4: Yeah. I looked like I was at Ibiza Music Festival.
2: How about my feet are so bad, I don't know that I'm even learning anything about myself. I do good to walk.
4: Yeah.
3: Yeah.
2: So.
3: Yeah, that's just, it's tough when you close your eyes first. And I see a lot of people do it. They don't have shoes on when they do it.
4: Oh, yeah. Grounding. Like Lisa Burgess is grounding.
2: Oh, yes.
3: Yeah.
2: Great. Is Lisa still grounding?
1: Not lately, but maybe she'll probably start back at some point.
4: Right. Oh, wait a second. In the steps here, it says stand on one leg, then close your eyes and start.
2: Well, that's a big difference.
4: Well, y'all made up that part. I didn't know. I was asking your story.
3: It's harder.
4: It is harder. I don't want it to be harder.
3: Oh, I'm going to live now.
4: Yes,
2: okay,
4: good.
2: We're going to make it. Because I didn't know I could start like this.
4: There you go. There you go.
3: Oh, yeah.
4: Ricky, that wasn't 10 seconds. Right? I'm sorry.
2: I already done one before.
4: Put them together?
2: I did five and five.
4: Okay, that counts.
3: The legs can't touch, Rick.
2: You can't do that. What? I didn't do that.
3: Get that leg separated.
2: Don't
3: wrap that ankle.
2: All right, ready? Go.
4: One.
2: All right.
4: Okay, that was one second.
2: All right, here you go.
4: Other time. Other
2: here you go. Ready?
3: Rick, don't let it touch.
2: Ready? Go.
3: One. Rick!
4: Is your hand on the desk? Your hand was on the desk.
3: I was like, wow, he's still.
2: He looked over at me. He's like, man, that's a new record.
4: Wow. He's like a statue.
2: Yes.
3: Oh,
2: well,
3: wow.
4: Hey, right. But it's actually good. There's good news. It's highly trainable. You can actually get better.
2: That's what I'm thinking I'm doing.
4: Training.
2: I'm going to go home and work on it. Take him home and work with him. I think he's got it. That's so good.
4: But you can train it just maybe 10 minutes, three times a week.
2: All right. So when I'm thinking about the tour, I shouldn't be worried about a 10-year tour.
1: No, Rick, this is it.
2: Okay.
4: There's a 5-year tour. That's only in 3 years.
2: Get your tickets. It will not happen again. We'll be back. RBS 20, put it in before you check out.
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0: his life statement? Suck it up, buttercup. Rick Burgess.
1: 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Well, guess what last night was at the house?
2: What?
1: Liver Tuesday.
2: Liver Tuesday.
1: No. Liver Tuesday. Taco
2: Tuesday. How's
1: that going?
2: You getting used to it?
1: I had liver again last night. Liver and onions. It's,
2: wow.
1: I will say that my wonderful wife is really preparing it well, but I'm just telling you, for me, I don't know what it is. I don't dive into it the way I did the hamburgers on the grill Sunday or a nice fillet or maybe
2: you can make it look kind of like it.
1: Maybe chicken breast, you know, it's a different experience. I just can't, you know, to me, there's just a little metal there. There's just a little metal taste.
2: A
1: lot of iron.
2: I've never wanted to eat an organ, you know.
1: A what?
2: An organ.
1: Yeah. Yeah. No, I. Mm-hmm. The
2: people do.
1: They do. And they're supposed to be like super good for you.
2: Oh, they, yeah. That's what I hear.
1: So, I mean, it's
3: preparation is good though. I mean,
1: I'm not really there for that.
3: Okay.
1: I try not to be.
2: I love it.
1: It was interesting because we were, you know, because we're going to go to the farmer's market this time of year, just about every Saturday. Quite a mix of people. It feels like what heaven would look like because everything's represented.
2: Oh, I got you.
1: So it's not as heavenly at times, but the when we were now talking to like the cattle people,
3: okay,
1: and when we go into the discussion of liver, even their attitude seems to change. You know what I mean?
3: Uh-huh.
1: You're talking about cuts of beef, and they're like, yeah, we got this, and, you know, the Black Angus, and then like that. And Sherry goes, do y'all have any, by any chance, any liver? And even the woman's face kind of went, well, yeah, we do.
2: Reluctantly,
1: quote, I can't give you much feedback on that because I don't eat cow liver. And I was like, even the cattle farmer's not eating. And
2: why don't you try some chicken liver?
1: And I've never really liked that either.
2: I haven't either. I don't like
1: it. I think we lose the nutritional thing we're hoping to pull off if you deep fry them. But so
2: about a gizzard?
1: She sautés it with the onions. The onions are great. And maybe just a little bit of meal for a little bit of, I don't know what it is, but just a little bit of, not full crust like that, but just there's just something in there.
2: Do you feel like you have to clean your plate, but you don't want to?
1: Yes,
2: that's exactly how I used to get left in the kitchen.
1: I'm at 61 years old, and I'm sitting there going, come on, buddy.
2: You can do it.
4: Really? Is that bad?
1: I'm not suffering through it. Uh-huh. I'm just saying it's just...
4: We've discussed kind of the taste, but right.
5: Is it medium rare? Is she going well done? What is it? What's the presentation?
1: It's cooked all the way through.
2: Yeah. Hey, can you do rare?
1: Do they all... No.
5: You can't do rare?
1: They don't offer that, do they?
5: I don't know.
4: Oh, no.
1: She cooks it till it... You know.
2: So that looks like beef.
1: It does. And that's in, like, she did pieces last night, and the onions in there again. It's not a miserable thing. And I think she's giving me one of the best presentations of liver there are.
2: I think you could possibly get trouble dealing with the fact it's liver.
1: I keep wanting
2: it. Like I said, you're eating it.
1: Yeah, I keep wanting it to taste like beef, and it keeps telling me I can't because I'm not.
2: Yeah. I'm headed towards beef. I am an organ.
1: I am not beef.
2: Yeah.
1: And once it keeps talking to me like that, I start thinking about there's just something there. I don't know what. And there's some people that they just love liver and onions.
2: Oh, yeah.
1: Because I remember Sherry said when she was growing up that her mama made it all the time. Our mama did not.
2: No.
1: So, like I said, the only time we saw it was Morrison's cafeteria.
4: How is the... When I pushed my tray right past it.
1: The chewiness?
4: I mean, what are we dealing with there?
2: Yeah, what kind of
4: texture
2: we got?
4: Are we... I mean, is it easy to... Or is it tough? Is it...
1: It's not tough. And does it ever break down?
4: You
1: can get some parts that are a little bit chewy. You got to watch. But most of the time, you know, it goes on through. And, I mean, it's good.
4: Like it grows in your mouth? Like you want it to get broke down?
1: No, it chews up pretty quick. It chews up pretty quick.
4: I'm sorry, we're all squinting at it.
1: I know.
4: And every one of us.
5: So you got to cook it to the same level if you're, you know, using a temperature gauge, 160, one, you know, 165, like just like any other steak or whatever.
1: Yeah, but are they spooked by it, like the way they start spooking us about hamburgers? You cook them all the way through. They don't want you playing games on the rare side, I wouldn't think.
5: Right. From what I read, you're supposed to cook, I meant to say like hamburger, because steaks you can go a little bit lower, like 150, even 140 if you're feeling risque, like I am.
1: Yeah.
5: But evidently you're supposed to cook at 165.
1: A lot of good vitamins, a lot of good health benefits.
5: Yes.
1: And
2: if that was superfood, maybe just take a vitamin.
1: Well, yeah, you could, but you know, vitamin's not the same as actually getting it from the actual. I have found that a calf liver is a little bit better than a full cow liver.
2: Oh, boy.
5: That makes sense.
1: And I think that this farmer tried to convince us to maybe try a sheep liver too, but I don't know.
2: Are you gonna try like next year if you kill a deer, get the liver?
1: Yeah, I think it would probably be better.
2: Somebody on the text.
4: If it was slid over in front of you and you didn't know it was liver, would you go, what's this? Or would it be
1: looking
4: like
1: at it or eating it?
4: Just eating it.
1: Looking at it, no.
4: Eating it,
1: yeah,
4: it's definitely no.
1: It's a different taste.
4: Okay.
1: Yeah, it's got its own taste. And well, I mean, if any of y'all ever had like fried chicken livers, you know, even that you get a little bit of that iron. You get a little bit of that iron. It's in that same way.
2: I tried to be sharp because everybody was going on about chicken livers, and I tried them. I can't chew them and they're that little.
1: It's a little bit of that. Well, you know what it falls in that category of is there's other things available to me. I don't have to. Why am I? You know, if you were saying this is all we got to eat and you're hungry.
2: Yeah. But I'd like to see you eat a heart.
1: Yeah.
5: I'd like to see Greg eat some Rocky Mountain oysters.
4: So it's every week for you? You got to do this?
5: Will you bring us some?
1: I didn't last week.
5: No, I will.
1: This
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7: 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And at the heart of it all was Martha Quinn. This is the Martha Quinn Show. 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

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I'm sure Michael would be proud. Take

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1: Whew, it is a powerful thing, for sure. I'm Christina from Martha Quinn. You know what else is powerful? A dandelion. Yes, the

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The Martha Quinn Show. 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
1: I wish I could take credit for today's mixtape. 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

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Steph Leppard, I'm Christian for Martha Quinn.

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0: I'm News 19 meteorologist Ben Smith. A warm afternoon. A few isolated showers are possible today with highs in the lower 80s. Cooler tonight down into the low 50s. A pleasant afternoon on Thursday. Highs in the mid to upper 70s. But get ready for the hottest air of the season this weekend. We'll be in the upper 80s on Saturday, low 90s on Sunday, and the hotter temperatures continue into next week. I'm News 19 meteorologist Benton Smith with your Weather Authority forecast.
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Hungry like a wolf. I'm Christine from Martha Quinn. You hear Costco's going to start adding chicken strips to the food court.

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0: 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I almost said in for Madonna. Got Madonna on the brain. I mean, both ladies are of the 80s and both super fabulous, but I was thinking about Madonna because turns out she's returning to the Tribeca Festival to present the world premiere of Confessions 2. Madonna has been in the music game since the 80s, and she is not stopping even in 2026. She has reinvented herself yet again, so definitely looking forward to seeing what Madonna has in store for all of us this year.
1: Now, here's your chance to win $1,000. Just enter this nationwide keyword on our website, Bills. That's Bills. Enter it now.
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100.3 The River. As we get closer to 2 o'clock, just want to say thank you for letting me hang out with you this Wednesday. My name's Christy, and for Martha Quinn, she's taking some time off. And if you are at work and it's dragging, music helps. Like this one from OMD. Turn it up.

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I think it might be time for my afternoon coffee. My name's Christy. You're from Martha Quinn.

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She's taking some time off, but I'm having a great time hanging out with you. It's my time for today, though, so I got to get out of here. I'll leave you with this one. Be nice to yourself. Peace.

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100.3, the River, Huntsville's greatest hits. 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As a matter of fact, if you're in a relationship, you guys out there need to practice it, need to rehearse it, need to get good at it, because you know you're going to need it. You might need it later on today.

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100.3 The River, Huntsville's greatest hits, 99 Red Balloons. Oh, by the way, that reminds me, I saw the four swimsuit models that are on the swimsuit edition of Sports Illustrated. For some reason, that song reminded me of it. Anyway, we'll talk about it coming up in 8 minutes. Is it really a swimsuit edition this year?

100.3 The River, Huntsville's greatest hits with another chance to win some money, pay off some bills, take a vacation. It's vacation season coming up here. Memorial Day weekend right around the corner. $1,000 payday and a new keyword coming up at 4 o'clock on The River. Don't go away. Here's Rod Stewart.

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100.3 The River, Huntsville's greatest hits. I'm Dan McClain. If you're a fan of Journey, have you heard that they have extended their North American dates and their farewell tour to 40 more cities, including Birmingham and Nashville in October? We're going to listen to a little Journey later on this hour, so don't go away. Here's Tom Cochran right now. Life is a highway on the river.

100.3 The River, Huntsville's greatest hits. Hey, have you picked up your tickets to go see the Black Jacket Symphony? They're going to be doing Bon Jovi's Slippery When Wet on June 20th at the Mark C. Smith Concert Hall. It's going to be a great show. Stop by the box office and pick up some tickets right now or go get them online. Here's Guns N' Roses in Paradise City.

100.3, the River, Huntsville's greatest hit. So why do moms worry so much? I don't know. They just do. And moms, if you're listening, I'm going to give you something else to worry about coming up in 8 minutes. Experts are telling you to watch out. I'll tell you what it's about shortly.

0: 100.3, The River, Huntsville's greatest hits. I'm Dan McClain. Okay, more things for moms to worry about because, after all, that's what moms do. They need something to worry about, right? Okay, according to a new report, cell phones are capable of capturing such high-resolution images that if you're caught giving a peace sign to a camera, that people could hijack your fingerprints because the cameras are so good these days and AI is so smart that they could, you know, steal your ID from a picture. So the thing they want you to do is, if you're ever going to give a peace sign or a V sign when you're taking a picture, turn the palm of your hand towards you so that it doesn't look like you're giving a peace sign. It looks like you're maybe giving a gang sign or something like that, which, I don't know, what are people going to think of you then? Maybe it's a good thing. Maybe you'll get some street cred that way and all is good, you know? Nobody will mess with you.
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Michael Jackson and The Way You Make Me Feel, 100.3 The River, Huntsville's greatest hits. Been a beautiful week. Tonight's going to be a nice night for the big old ballpark fair going on at Toyota Field. The Trash Pandas out of town all this week, so go check out the fair and the good fair food.

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Tears for Fears, 100.3 The River, Huntsville's greatest hits. You know, a show you don't want to miss is the Black Jacket Symphony. 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And on June 20th at the Concert Hall of the BBC, they'll be doing Bon Jovi, Slippery When Wet. 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Ticketmaster, BBC Box Office. 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

100.3, The River, Huntsville's greatest hits. I'm Dan McClain. So there's more horse racing this weekend, and I know a lot of you folks out there listening right now are into horses. You got your own horses, and you understand how they run and how they look and how they perform. I mean, have you got any hints as to who we should pick for the Preakness this weekend? My wife picks the ponies really well, and she has no clue how or why. She just does. We'll talk about it coming up in 8 minutes.

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0: 100.3 The River, Huntsville's greatest hits. It's almost Preakness weekend. It's coming up this Saturday, the second leg of the Triple Crown. But of course, this time round, there's not going to be a Triple Crown winner because the winner of the Kentucky Derby, that horse, Golden Tempo, is not going to be racing this weekend. So that will eliminate the chance of a Triple Crown winner. And that's my wife's horse, Golden Tempo. I mean, she won a lot of money with that horse, 23-1 odds, and she picked it and put a good amount on there. Am I supposed to be talking about all that? Anyway, she's researching for the Preakness this weekend as we speak, but I'm not allowed to say who she likes because she doesn't want the odds to go down when I tell all y'all what her pick is, because you know how good she is at picking the right horse. So I can't say anything about it, but just suffice it to say, just look at the longest odds there are up there, and that is probably the horse she's going to pick, but I can't guarantee any of that.
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It's National Fruit Cocktail Day. I used to have those a lot when I was a young boy. You know what the best part of a fruit cocktail is? The juice. Man, I could drink that all

0: Cause I gotta have faith. Ooh, I gotta have faith. Because I gotta have faith. 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

Billy Idol and Rebel Yell on 100.3 The River, Huntsville's greatest hits. For all you Billies out there listening, we've got back-to-back Billies. Oh, yeah, I know a lot of Billies. Hillbillies. Sorry, here's My Life on the River.

0: 100.3 The River, Huntsville's greatest hits. Hey, this is cool. Have you seen that Gene Simmons has put together a three-day Legends of Rock Expo in Las Vegas coming up in September? And it's going to feature members of the band Kiss and Black Sabbath and the Police and the Kinks and a lot more, too. 3 days, September the 25th through the 27th at the Westgate Las Vegas Resort and Casino. 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

0: those major heavies continue in Huntsville. Right now on Highway 72 eastbound at Moores Mill Road, got a serious accident. Bumper-to-bumper traffic on 565 eastbound, that evening rush between Washington and 72. Also 565 eastbound at Oakwood Avenue in Madison. You have a fender bender sitting on the shoulder. From the traffic center, Tammy Thomas.
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